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1: I can tell you that, you know, we work together with the U.S. We share the concerns for stability in the region, and so far we had no disagreement.
2: We asked the Israeli ambassador to the United Nations whether the relationship between the U.S. and Israel is shifting.
3: It's Wednesday, July 22nd, and this is All Things Considered from NPR News.
2: I'm Elsa Chang.
3: And I'm Juana Summers. President Trump has been insisting that Iran is eager to negotiate an end to the war.
2: But Iran experts say the conflict could be veering away from diplomacy.
4: We remain open to diplomacy. We remain open to working it out in a negotiated way. But right now, they don't seem to be serious about that. And so we're going to continue to protect shipping.
3: Also, the red flags that should have come up in the hiring process for new ICE officers.
2: And how women have shaped the music of Kate Bird.
5: My songs is about mixing these cultures with a lot of influence of African sound.
3: Now the news.
6: Live from NPR News in Washington, I'm Janine Herbst. The White House has signed a nuclear deal with Saudi Arabia. NPR's Quill Lawrence reports for decades the U.S. has been concerned about nuclear weapons proliferation in the Middle East.
7: The Kingdom of Saudi Arabia has long sought U.S. reactor technology with the stated goal of developing a peaceful nuclear power program. The American nuclear industry is interested in doing business with the oil-rich country, but previous U.S. presidents had worried it could lead to a weapons program and a nuclear arms race in the Middle East with the Saudis' arch-rival Iran. In the past, nuclear cooperation was held out as an incentive if Saudi Arabia recognized the state of Israel or if the kingdom addressed human rights concerns. According to a memo seen by NPR, this deal requires none of those concessions and may not include the strictest international inspections to make sure the Saudis don't begin a weapons program. Quill Lawrence, NPR News.
6: The House advanced three notable bills to the Senate this afternoon, just before they leave town for a month-long recess. $1 trillion for the military, new restrictions on congressional stock trading, and a Republican budget framework with money for the Iran war, farmers, and election security. But as NPR's Eric McDaniel reports, the Senate won't consider any of the legislation as written.
8: Bills generally need 60 votes in order to pass in the Senate, and that means that two of these, which lack substantial Democratic support, are dead on arrival there. Even Democratic military boosters have spoken out against the $1 trillion National Defense Authorization Act, usually a bipartisan success story, and this time waylaid by recent American service member deaths in Trump's war on Iran. And House Republicans attached a voter

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1: Welcome back to the Bristol Bay Fisheries Report. It's Wednesday, July 22nd, 2026. I'm your host, Jesse Sheldon. The season is winding down with a baywide run of 150,000 fish yesterday. Igigig held the largest catch, while the Nooshigak District recorded the biggest escapement. Many crews are starting to head towards the boatyard to break down their operations for the season and enjoy a good night's sleep. All that and more coming up.

0: coming up tonight. This year marks 75 years since the ban on motorized fishing boats in Bristol Bay was lifted. Prior to 1951, sailboats dominated the commercial fishery.
1: Sailing was a lot of fun, but to make a living in a sailboat was sort of tough.
0: In this Weather Wednesday finale, we discuss the cold summer, chilly waters, and wildfires.
2: But now, with hardly any, you know, sunny, warm days this summer, sea surface temperatures in the Southeast Bering Sea, including pretty much all of Bristol Bay, are now back to significantly below normal.
0: Those conversations and more coming up.

0: Support comes from the Bristol Bay Fishermen's Association, an association that supports all user groups of Bristol Bay commercial fishers by advocating at the Board of Fish, protecting watersheds, fleet pricing of insurance, and the timely reporting of sockeye prices paid to the fishing fleet.
1: First, here's KDLG's Ryan Burkowski with the numbers.
2: The Baywide catch on Tuesday was 99,200 fish, bringing the cumulative catch to 29.4 million sockeye. The catch forecast Baywide is 32.3 million sockeye. And escapement yesterday was 51,100 fish, bringing the total run so far to 44.5 million fish, surpassing the total run forecast of 44.1 million sockeye. In the Nooshigak District, fleets caught 9,200 fish on Tuesday for a total season harvest of almost 9 million, with an average drift delivery of 225 sockeye. The forecasted harvest is 13.9 million sockeye. The total run this season in the Nooshigak District is now 15.1 million sockeye, and their preseason forecast is an 18.4 million fish run. The Nooshigak River sonar counted 6,100 sockeye on Tuesday for a total of 3.1 million sockeye up the Nooshigak so far. The Nooshigak River is estimated

who see an 11.1 million fish run this season, and they are past their escapement goal range of 370,000 to 2.6 million fish. 259 Chinook passed the Nooshigak River sonar. Their total is 35,900 so far this season, and the escapement goal range for Chinook salmon in the Nooshigak River is 55,000 to 120,000 fish. And 2,900 chum salmon passed the sonar for a total of 181,000 fish. The Wood River Tower crews counted about 5,100 sockeye on Tuesday, making their total count 2.6 million fish, with another 1,100 sockeye past the tower as of 6 a.m. this morning. The Wood River is estimated to see a 6.4 million fish run this season, and they are within their escapement goal range of 700,000 to 2.8 million fish. Igushik crews counted 15,200 fish yesterday, for a total escapement so far of 474,000 fish, with an additional 4,100 sockeye as of 6 a.m. this morning. They have an estimated run of 890,000 fish and have surpassed the escapement goal range of 150,000 to 400,000 fish. In Togiak, 4,300 fish were caught yesterday. Their total season catch is 124,000 sockeye, with an average drift delivery of 139 sockeye. The Togiak Tower crews counted 3,200 sockeye on Tuesday, making their total count about 22,300 fish, plus another 804 sockeye past the tower as of 6 a.m. this morning. The Togiak River's forecasted inshore sockeye run this season is 530,000 fish, with an escapement goal range of 120,000 to 270,000. In the Naknek-Quijack District, 18,900 fish were caught yesterday, bringing their total catch to 6.1 million, with an average drift delivery of 182 sockeye. Their forecasted season harvest is 6.2 million sockeye. Tower crews on the Naknek River counted 1,600 fish, for a total of 892,000 fish so far. The Naknek River is within the escapement goal range of 800,000 to 2 million and has an estimated inshore run of 3.9 million sockeye. Quijack crews counted 1,400 fish for a total of 3.1 million sockeye so far. That's within the Quijack's escapement goal range of 2 million to 10 million fish, and the estimated inshore run for the Quijack is 3.9 million fish. Yesterday, Alaknak Towers counted 7,900 fish for a season total of 1.4 million fish so far. The Alaknak River's forecasted run is for 3.2 million sockeye, and they are well past their minimum escapement goal of 210,000 sockeye. The total run for Naknek-Quijack is just under 11.5 million fish, which is above the preseason run forecast of 11 million fish. Igigik crews caught 39,800 fish yesterday, with an average drift delivery of 325 sockeye. Their season total catch is 8.8 million sockeye so far, which is well above their harvest forecast of 7.5 million sockeye. About 8,600 spawners made it past the counting towers in Igigik yesterday, bringing the season's total escapement to just under 2 million fish so far. They are within their escapement goal range of 800,000 to 2 million fish. Overall, the total run for Igigik is 10.8 million sockeye, which is above the forecasted inshore run of 8.9 million fish. Ugaashik crews hauled in 27,100 fish. Their season total catch is now 5.3 million sockeye, with an average drift delivery of 307 sockeye. Ugaashik has exceeded the forecasted harvest of 4.3 million fish. 1,900 fish were counted swimming past the Ugaashik towers, bringing the total escapement to 1.6 million fish. They have exceeded their escapement goal range of 500,000 to 1.4 million sockeye. The Ugaashik total run is almost 7 million fish so far, having exceeded the forecasted inshore run of 5.2 million fish. At the Chignik River Weir, 15,100 sockeye swam through the weir on Tuesday for a season total of 536,000 sockeye. Over in Area M yesterday, fleets harvested 16,000 sockeye,
for a season total of 4 million fish. No Chinook were caught. Their total season harvest is 2,100 so far. Fleets caught 1,000 chum on Tuesday for a season total of 612,000. 177 pinks were caught the other day. Their harvest is 1.5 million. 59 cohos were caught on Tuesday. Their total is just under 9,900. A total of 6.2 million salmon across all species have been caught in Area M so far this season. And we are going to take a short break, but we'll be back with you here on the Bristol Bay Fisheries Report in just a moment. You got

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1: Thanks for staying with us tonight. This is the final week of the Bristol Bay Fisheries Report, so make sure to tune in for our shows on Monday, Wednesday, and Friday at 6 p.m. with a replay at 10 p.m. We'll bring you just the numbers at 6 and 10 on Tuesday and Thursday. Our goal here at KDLG is to bring you the latest news on the Bristol Bay sockeye fishery. This week is also the KDLG Summer Pledge Drive. 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Today, diesel-powered boats fish Bristol Bay's waters by the hundreds. But it wasn't always that way. Motorized fishing vessels were once banned in Bristol Bay, and in their place, sailboats dominated the commercial fishery. This year marks 75 years since the ban on powerboat fishing was lifted, KDLG reports. Until the early 50s, most commercially caught salmon in Bristol Bay were harvested from a sailboat.
2: Powerboat fishing is a lot easier.
1: That's the late Harvey Samuelson, one of the fishermen who sailed for salmon. This audio is from a 2005 interview that aired on KDLG in a Bristol Bay oral history program called Our Story.
2: We didn't have no reels or anything like that. It was all manhandling wooden corks. They'd get awful heavy. Now you got plastic floats, corks.
1: Samuelson said, without a motorized vessel, the job was not easy.
2: Sailing was a lot of fun, but to make a living in a sailboat was sort of tough.
1: Tim Troll is the creator of Our Story, who interviewed Samuelson. He's also director of the Bristol Bay Heritage Land Trust and author of the book Sailing for Salmon. The commercial sockeye fishery used to be federally managed, and Troll says the U.S. Fish and Wildlife Service finally allowed powerboats to fish in 1951.
3: There were still more sailboats out there than powerboats that first year. But within 2 years, 3 years, the sailboats were totally gone or converted to powerboats themselves.
1: That makes this year the 75th anniversary of the final year of mandated sailboat fishing in Bristol Bay. Troll and the Bristol Bay Historical Society are honoring the historic milestone at this year's festival in Naknek with boats, books, and even beer. This Friday at the Seize the Day celebration, Troll says that the sail will be raised on a restored Bristol Bay fishing sailboat called the Libby 76. The boat is called a double ender for its similarly cut bow and stern.
3: One of the best examples of probably the epitome of that sort of 19th century boat building.
1: The boat made its return to the bay during the record-breaking salmon run of 2022, when it was actually able to dip its net in the water for the first time in decades. Troll and a team restored the Libby 76 in Homer and sailed it back to Bristol Bay to participate in the historic season. To honor this year's 75th anniversary, Troll is releasing a new edition of his book, Sailing for Salmon, which now includes a section on the Libby 76's return journey home.
3: The goal of getting Libby 76 back to Bristol Bay was to have an example of what it was like to fish in Bristol Bay during the sailboat years. It is, after all, a fishery that was born on the wind.
1: In the days of Bristol Bay sail fishing, fishermen were cannery employees in processor-issued boats, like the Libby 76. Troll says that sail fishing became obsolete throughout the country in the 1920s, but the continued ban on motors in Bristol Bay was a cannery-supported federal regulation under the guise of conservation.
3: A lot of it had to do with canneries being able to control their fishermen, worried about having power boats, that would create an independent fishery.
1: In his 2005 interview, Harvey Samuelson said it also kept costs for canneries low.
2: Because it's cheap operation, cheap way to get fish.
1: Samuelson was one of the fishermen working to lift the ban on powerboats. He said unions were a critical part of this effort, but that collective organization is missing from the bay in the new century.
2: We had fishermen's union. Something that's lacking today is any kind of fishing organizations. here in the bay. There's none, absolutely none. It hurts to see that. It's one of the biggest natural resources on the face of the earth, and no organization to take care of it. A fisherman's got absolutely no political clout right today. They can pay him whatever they want.
1: Larice Egley is the executive director of the Bristol Bay Historical Society, which is partnering with the Bristol Bay Heritage Land Trust to hoist the sails on the Libby 76. She says new maritime technology during World War II, plus a deadly storm in 1948, were the final straws in ending the sail mandate.
4: Many fishermen perished. And at that point, the labor unions were able to get enough attention from the federal government that the Bureau of Fisheries did start to question the integrity of the conservation claims that the packing companies had been making.
1: Even though sailboats haven't been hauling in Bristol Bay salmon in many years, Egley says the region's sailing routes, embodied in the Libby 76, have shaped today's fishery.
4: Somehow this boat just seems to have a history that just continues to find its depth in all of the most interesting historical threads that we can explore here in Bristol Bay.
1: Egley and Troll say their goal is to develop an ongoing maintenance plan so that the Libby 76 can return to the water, allowing more people to experience Bristol Bay's sailing history firsthand. In Dillingham, I'm Jesse Sheldon. You can see the hoisting of the Libby 76's sail at this year's Fishtival event in Naknek at the Seize the Day celebration on July 24th. Tim Troll's fourth edition of Sailing for Salmon will also be available for purchase at the Bristol Bay Historical Society Museum. There will also be an outdoor beer garden serving up Denali Brewing Company's new Double Ender Pale Ale, which partnered with the Bristol Bay Historical Society to create the beer line. Alaska wildlife troopers say a body recovered from a beach near Igigik on July 11th has been confirmed to be Seth Whiteman of Eagle River. Whiteman, a 22-year-old crew member on the fishing vessel Sandman, was reported overboard on June 29th. The Coast Guard searched the area with Alaska State Troopers for several hours by boat and helicopter, but suspended the search later that same night. A Coast Guard spokesperson said weather at the time of the search was approximately 17 miles per hour winds, gusting to 28 miles per hour, with 5-foot seas and 7 miles of visibility, and that the cause of the incident is still under investigation. The Coast Guard said Whiteman was reportedly not wearing a life jacket. Next of kin have been notified. For the final Weather Wednesday of the season, we check in with Rick Toman one last time to see when the stormy weather will pass and to get a broader picture of this year's summer in Bristol Bay.
5: It's time to batten down the hatches because it's Weather Wednesday today, and I've got with me here Rick Toman, Alaska climate specialist. Rick, thanks for joining me.
6: You bet. Always good to be here with you, Ryan, on Weather Wednesday.
5: Rick, tell us about what we can expect from the weather this week.
6: Well, we've got, by July standards, some pretty heavy weather coming up. Wednesday afternoon into Thursday, for the middle of summer, reasonably strong storm is tracking from the central Bering Sea, going to pass up near St. Matthew Island and then into Norton Sound. For Bristol Bay, that's going to mean quite a bit of rain, and we're going to be seeing much stronger winds develop out over the water. Gale warnings are up right now for all of Bristol Bay. Southwest to west winds 25 to 35 knots, and seas building, of course, too. Now, the good news is this storm is just going to keep on moving to the northeast, and so as we go into the day tomorrow, winds are going to drop off a bit, shift more to the northwest. And while we may see a couple of weak storms move through the region over the weekend or early next week, nothing quite this wet or windy.
5: So you're saying warmer weather is on the horizon?
6: At least a little bit warmer weather does seem likely, especially as we go into the weekend.
5: And we've talked about this a lot, but I'd like to check in one more last time on kind of sea surface temperatures and how those are doing now at this point in the summer.
6: So, really interesting. So after the cold start with the late ice and then well below normal sea surface temperatures early in the season, we saw some recovery. But now with this persistently cloudy and frequently cool, and as you mentioned, hardly any, you know, sunny warm days this summer, sea surface temperatures in the Southeast Bering Sea, including pretty much all of Bristol Bay, are now back to significantly below normal. In fact, relative to normal, the waters in the entire Bering Sea, the coolest waters are found right in Bristol Bay right now.
5: Has it gone from cool sea surface temperatures to warmer and then back down to cool again, or has it just been cool this whole summer?
6: No, so yes, just as you described, cool, then back up to about normal, and then now we've gone back down. Now again, that's all relative to normal. The actual water temperature, of course, has been increasing since the spring, although it's not changed very much here in the last few weeks.
5: Can you think of any possible repercussions this could have? I mean, most of the fish have already come through the bay, and fishing season is winding down, so it's probably not going to affect that as much. But are there other things that should be on our radar?
6: Well, whenever we have these cool sea surface temperatures like this, especially now, we're more than a month past summer solstice now, so we're running out of time for really sunny, warm weather. Still can happen. It's happened in August before. But, you know, the dice are loaded against us in that regard. So at this point, unless we see a fairly dramatic change in the weather pattern, we're likely to see these cool sea surface temperatures persist into the fall. Now, once we get into the fall, of course, then things like storminess will affect the sea surface temperatures much more than clear or cloudy days.
5: In a previous episode, you said this was looking like a dry summer. Well, we've had a lot of rain lately, so has that changed?
6: Yeah, so after a very dry June, the tables turned on us, as sometimes happens, and so this has been a fairly wet July. We've certainly had a very wet Julys in the region in the recent past, but certainly a big flip from what we saw in June to what we've had in July.
5: And I don't know how much you follow this, but how have wildfires been this summer, given that it was a dry start of the summer and a wet end of the summer?
6: Well, wildfire season, I think, for this year is going to be studied quite a bit because for Alaska, we are running at one of the lowest area burned in the last 30-plus years, with just over 40,000 acres burned. That's less than one-tenth of what we would expect to have burned by this point in the season. Now, I say this will be a very investigated season, not just because the acreage is low, but the primary spark for wildfires, lightning, has actually been above normal across the wildfire-prone areas of the state, the interior into western Alaska inland areas. Lightning has been above normal. But while lots of fires have started, they just have not been able to spread. So whether that's the result of the relatively late snow melt, although it wasn't terribly late, whether that was the result of the cold winter, although except for parts of western Alaska, there was pretty good snowpack to insulate the ground. I'm thinking a key here is that all across the state, there has not been an extended period of really warm weather. In the interior, there's been a handful of days here and there that it's gotten to 80, but nothing like a week of temperatures 80 to 90 degrees that really dry out those wildfire fuels.
5: That's really interesting.
6: Yeah,
5: wow.
6: the low wildfire, but plenty of lightning. That is really, that's going to be something to study.
5: And I guess zooming out, looking big picture, what's your big takeaway from this summer? What surprised you, and what are your final thoughts on the summer?
6: Well, I think for me, I've been doing this a long time, Ryan, and every season brings its surprises. Certainly, the flip from the dry June to the wet July, that's been quite interesting. for Southwest Alaska and the Bristol Bay region. The lack of warm weather, especially sustained warm weather in the region and indeed all across of Alaska, that's really interesting. So I think we have a lot of things to follow up on here. Of course, in the north, we've got high sea ice extent in the Chukchi and Beaufort Seas. There's never a dull moment when it comes to Alaska weather and climate.
5: Well, thanks for that, Rick, and thank you for all your time on the Fish Report.
6: Great to be here, and we'll be back with you next year.
1: That was climate specialist Rick Toman for our final Weather Wednesday of the season. Last but not least, we have another fishy poem to share this week by Maggie Parrish. Parrish is a second-generation set netter who's been fishing Bristol Bay since she was a child. She ran a drift boat for 5 years, but is now back to set netting in Ugashik and has this poem.
7: The Origin. Last week, my sister pulled a tarot card that was a salmon. It said she would be returning to her origins. Beach glass and baby dolls, pulling on long underwear and scooping down oatmeal in the dark. These memories are so old they form photographs. Two girls with tutus over snowsuits on a four-wheeler, the bright row filling my sister's hands. We didn't learn it all right away, and we don't know very much now. But we know how the tundra rolls. We know how to cook with what's left in the fridge at the end of the season, and how to make tea when everything else feels like despair. We hadn't planned on returning. And I wonder if the salmon don't either, and it catches them off guard when they have too much going on or not enough saved yet. But there it is, a tug towards the origin. They follow, and their sisters do too.
1: That was The Origin by Ugashik set netter Maggie Parrish. After a short break, we'll be back with the marine weather forecast for Bristol Bay.

0: Bristol Bay Fisheries Report on KDLG receives support from Silver Bay Seafoods, a fisherman-owned seafood processing company in the Bristol Bay community. 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
1: For your tides tonight at Clark's Point in the Nooshigak, that high tide will be at 11:36 p.m. at 18.82 feet, and low tide at 5:31 a.m. at 6.65 feet. In the Naknek River, high tide will be at 10:54 p.m. at 17.13 feet, and low tide at 6:08 a.m. at 4.25 feet. And in the Igigik River entrance, that high tide will be at 10:34 p.m. at 16.38 feet, and low tide at 4:26 a.m. at 5.42 feet. And for the marine forecast in Bristol Bay, there is a gale warning tonight, and tonight a southwest wind at 35 knots with gusts to 45 knots, seas at 13 feet, and Thursday a west wind at 30 knots, seas at 11 feet, subsiding to 8 feet in the afternoon. Port Hyden to Cape Chittagoff, they have a small craft advisory through Thursday, and tonight a south wind at 30 knots with gusts to 40 knots, seas at 7 feet, building to 11 feet after midnight with rain. And Thursday, a west wind at 25 knots, gusts to 35 knots, seas at 9 feet. And Cape Chittagoff to Cape Pierce, they have a gale warning tonight. And tonight, a southwest wind at 35 knots with gusts to 45 knots, seas at 9 feet with rain. And Thursday, a west wind at 30 knots, with gusts to 40 knots, seas at 8 feet. And that's it for your marine forecast. Stay safe out there, Bristol Bay.
2: 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To close out the season, we will also be bringing back Late Line for one night only. So mark your calendars for this Friday, July 24th at 11 p.m. The Bristol Bay Fisheries Report is made possible with the generous support of our underwriters and individual contributions from you, the fishing fleet. I'm Jesse Sheldon. Good night, good fishing, and see you back here.

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1: Holly Humberstone's sophomore album is called Cruel World, and it explores the confusion, emotional extremes, and uncertainty of navigating love and life in her 20s.
2: Yeah, I wanted to basically write songs about being confused and kind of lost in your 20s and accepting that life is just chaos.
1: Humberstone, who's opened for Taylor Swift and Olivia Rodrigo, got her start when she was only 17. And after a ton of hype and accolades, including winning Rising Star at the Brit Awards, Holly wanted to make sure Cruel World was exactly as she envisioned it, not what some industry exec would want.
2: At the end of the day, it's your name on the tin, and you should call the shots, and these stories should be shaped how you want to shape them.
1: Coming up, Holly Humberstone joins us to talk about Cruel World. I'm Kaleo. This is World Cafe.
3: Live from NPR News, I'm Giles Snyder. The Trump administration has signed a nuclear deal with Saudi Arabia. Energy Secretary Chris Wright and the Saudi energy minister signed the deal today, despite concerns about nuclear weapons proliferation in the Middle East. Here's NPR's Quill Lawrence reporting.
4: The Kingdom of Saudi Arabia has long sought U.S. reactor technology with the stated goal of developing a peaceful nuclear power program. The American nuclear industry is interested in doing business with the oil-rich country, but previous U.S. presidents had worried it could lead to a weapons program and a nuclear arms race in the Middle East with the Saudis' arch-rival Iran. In the past, nuclear cooperation was held out as an incentive if Saudi Arabia recognized the state of Israel or if the kingdom addressed human rights concerns. According to a memo seen by NPR, this deal requires none of those concessions and may not include the strictest international inspections to make sure the Saudis don't begin a weapons program. Quill Lawrence, NPR News.
3: An independent autopsy failed to identify the cause of death for Nolan Wells, the 18-year-old in Mississippi whose body was found shortly after he disappeared following a July 4th boat trip with friends. Tierra Jackson with Mississippi Public Broadcasting reports.
5: Attorney Ben Crump, who has been representing Wells' family, presented the results of the independent autopsy conducted by Washington, D.C. forensic pathologist Dr. Roger Mitchell. Crump said Mitchell's findings were limited because they received the body after the initial autopsy in Mississippi.
6: For these reasons, this pathologist cannot rule out if any intervening non-accidental factors contributed to or caused the death of Nolan Wells.
5: Autopsy and toxicology results by authorities in Mississippi have not been released. For NPR News, I'm Tierra Jackson in Jackson, Mississippi.
3: In Washington, President Trump says he will impose tariffs on generic drugs to spur companies that make them to move manufacturing to the U.S. NPR's Sydney Lupkin has more.
7: President Trump announced on Truth Social that he would impose a 100% tariff on generic drugs in August 2028. And a year after that, the tariff would double. More than 90% of prescriptions in the U.S. are for generic drugs. And most generic drugs are made outside of the U.S. So the president says this is an effort to push companies to build facilities here. The generic drug trade group called the Association for Accessible Medicines says that's already happening. Its president and CEO, John Murphy III, says the generics industry has already, quote, grown significantly in the U.S. over the past 2 years. But he says generics have faced purchasing and reimbursement problems that have made U.S. growth challenging. Sydney Lupkin,

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1: This is NPR. Tropical storm Bertha made landfall today. Bertha came ashore on the southern tip of Louisiana with damaging winds and heavy rain. The National Hurricane Center says a tropical storm warning includes New Orleans and Lake Pontchartrain. Bertha expected to track along Louisiana and the upper Texas coast through tomorrow. The electric car maker Tesla reports strong earnings in the latest quarter, but its share price dropped after the announcement. As NPR's John Ruich reports, heavy spending cut into its profitability.
2: Tesla sold more than 480,000 electric vehicles last quarter, up 25% year on year. And its revenues came in strong, too, growing by a similar percentage to hit $28 billion. But the company spent nearly $6 billion during the quarter, mostly on efforts to develop artificial intelligence and Optimus humanoid robots. Tesla reported a drop in net income and earnings per share that missed expectations by a lot. The company's share price fell by as much as nearly 5% in after-hours trading. Tesla CEO Elon Musk was bullish on an analyst call about the earnings, but he sounded cautious notes around Tesla's development of robo-taxis and humanoid robots, saying the safety concerns are keeping the taxi rollout in check and the technical challenges of developing autonomous robots are complex. John Ruich, NPR News.
1: Asian financial markets are rising in Thursday trading after tech firms outlined spending plans that are likely to benefit the region's chip makers. South Korea's benchmark is leading the way, up 1.7% at the moment. I'm Giles Snyder. This is NPR News.
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6: From NPR, it's World Cafe. Hey, I'm Kaleo. Since getting her start at 17 years old, Holly Humberstone's gone from winning the Brit Awards Rising Star to opening up for Taylor Swift and Olivia Rodrigo. But before making her sophomore album, Cruel World, Humberstone gave herself something she hadn't had in a while. Time to recover, reflect, and figure out what she wanted to say next. Today, Holly joins me to talk about how Cruel World captures the uncertainty and emotional highs and lows that come with life in your 20s, including trusting her own creative instincts, collaborating with her sister, and why leaving behind her childhood haunted home was a bigger change than she expected. Our session begins with the song from Cruel World, It's to Love Somebody. Here's Holly Humberstone on World Cafe.

0: The song is To Love Somebody. It's from Holly Humberstone and her new record, Cruel World, which is available now. Holly Humberstone is my guest today. I'm Kaleo. It's World Cafe. So nice to meet. Thank you so much for being here.
1: Hi. It's such an honor to be here. Thank you so much for having me on your show.
0: You're
1: so cool.
0: Welcome. I want to talk about To Love Somebody for just a second. In particular, the pre-chorus. I love complimenting a good chorus, but a banging pre-chorus just does something to me. Can you talk a little bit about how that part came together?
1: Interesting. I mean, a lot of these songs, actually, now that I think about it, were written maybe a year and a half ago.
0: Mm-hmm.
1: I feel like it always surprises me how long it actually takes for a song to kind of actually emerge, you know? So I'm having to really cast my mind back. But yeah, the pre-chorus is my favorite part of the song, I think. I wanted that song to feel like all of the kind of elation and confusion and the high highs and the low lows of kind of what it is to kind of be in love in your 20s and how confusing that kind of roller coaster is. And yeah, to me, I think my favorite lines in the song are in the pre-chorus. I feel like it kind of summarizes the whole gist of the album, to be honest. Mm. The greatest hits and the deepest cuts, and it all breaks down. It always does. It all works out. It always does. And yeah, I wanted to basically write songs about being confused and being, yeah, kind of lost in your 20s, and accepting that life is just chaos and you've got to kind of just relax into it and roll with the punches and go with it. And I think that's why that bit is just so good to scream on stage. Yeah.
0: It's true. It takes some time to navigate your 20s or where you can make some mistakes.
1: Mm-hmm.
0: You know, a lot of people are like, let's capitalize. Let's go. You had a great first record,
1: mm-hmm.
0: supporting slots for Taylor Swift and Olivia Rodrigo. So your mid-20s, maybe some different kind of questions.
1: Yeah.
0: But it sounds like they give you a little bit of time. Was that something you had to ask for?
1: I think this is something that I think my team was like, okay, we just need to leave her alone for a bit because she's been going crazy, which I've been so grateful for. And I also think that it takes time as like a girl in the music industry to realize that you have agency and that you have like power to kind of, you know, write your own kind of narrative and do your own thing and be the boss. It's kind of hard a lot of the time, as I found with a lot of opinions, a lot of dudes who have a say on a lot of things that maybe is my choice. And yeah, it's just taken me a while to feel like, yeah, I'm the boss. I can control what my music sounds like and what my music looks like. And I feel like this album feels a lot more optimistic than a lot of my previous work, because I think I also just having that time to reflect on everything that's all the amazing stuff that I've been able to do, and having the opportunity to write and, you know, work with my friends and release a new album that I have complete control of. I think having that chance just kind of...
0: There's got to be a lot of confidence that comes from that.
1: Totally. And also just realizing that I'm in this amazing position and I get to do all of this for my job. This is all I've ever really dreamed about since I was like a little girl growing up in the Midlands. And yeah, I have a lot in my life to celebrate. And I want to write music that feels positive, you know?
0: Yeah.
1: Yeah.
0: Absolutely. We're talking with Holly Humberstone here on World Cafe. Her new album is Cruel World. Let's take a listen to the title track and find out more about the album in just a minute here on World Cafe.

0: had Polly Humberstone on World Cafe. Cruel World, title track to her sophomore album, which is out now. Holly is my guest on Kaleo. It's World Cafe. So the making of Cruel World marked a big life change for you. You left your childhood home in Grantham in central England. For people who might not know your backstory, this is a special house because it was haunted.
1: Oh, yeah.
0: Can you tell us about it?
1: Okay. I mean, this house was just like the nichest vibe. It's hard to describe. But yeah, this big kind of crumbling down house in the middle of nowhere. The nearest town was Grantham. It was kind of like a 20-minute drive away from Grantham. Grantham's a small marketing town in the UK, in the Midlands. Not much is happening there. We love it. But it's a bit dead. There's not much going on in Grantham. And there's certainly like not much of a music scene, or not one that I was involved in growing up. And yeah, I grew up in this house with my three sisters. And both my parents worked for the NHS, so that's the National Health Service that we have. And yeah, they were at work a lot of the time, and my three sisters and I were all very close in age. We're very similar as people. We were all kind of feral children because we just had all this countryside, and it was a bit like Little Women. Nobody really to connect with apart from a couple of old people in the village and just us. And we were kind of just left to entertain ourselves and be creative.
0: We're talking with Holly Humberstone here on World Cafe. The new album is called Cruel World. The songs are brought to life visually. It's not just the music. Your sister, your creative director, helped bring some of these ideas to life. Mm-hmm. How long have you been working with your sister in a creative capacity?
1: I mean, I still live with two of my sisters. One of them lives in Tokyo, so I can't really see her every day. But I still live with two of my sisters in our house in London, which is great. We're morphing into the same person. And so it's great, but yeah, we're the same girls. The first thing that I do is play my demos to my sisters because they're
0: sounding board?
1: Yeah, 100%. And I can read their minds, and I know if they genuinely think something is good or if something just isn't hitting. And that's perfect for me because sometimes you lose objectivity, you know, when it's you. And the first thing I did was play a Larry Cruel World, and she was like, this is amazing. And then we kind of just got really excited. It wasn't something that I'd kind of thought, I'm going to employ my sister here. We just started doing it because we're so used to being creative together. You know, we've been doing it since we were like, since we were born, I guess. And it felt really, really natural. And she knows me, of course, better than anybody in the world. It's just been so much fun. All of our references are the same, and it's been fun to kind of revisit old films and books and things that we used to love as kids. And yeah, it's like stepping back into one of our old storybooks.
0: That's so cool. Holly Humberstone is my guest. This is World Cafe. New album is Cruel World. Up next, Beauty Pageant. I know this song wasn't born out of one moment, more of a cumulative effect of navigating through your life as a musician and performer. Can you talk about what you were trying to get out on paper, why this song was important for you to write?
1: Of course. I mean, firstly, I feel like it's taken me a long time. Again, I've never had the chance to kind of stop and reflect on everything and really think about how the past few years have been until getting to write this album. You really are forced to kind of look inward, and I'm good at writing songs about other people's experiences and things that I see in other people, and I feel like writing songs is my way of kind of understanding those closest to me. But it's always a little harder and scarier to kind of turn the magnifying glass on yourself and to kind of face the mirror and address what's going on with you. And also I'm often in a writing room. I mean, I can't complain because I get to work with my best friends, and collaboration is the best part of my job. And I get to work with so many amazing, talented, inspiring musicians and songwriters and producers. But I'm usually in a room full of older men again. And I love them, but I think that they, how could I expect them to understand my experience of the music industry and the world as a young woman, you know? And yeah, I mean, I grew up with three sisters and I went to an all girls secondary school, which felt very kind of competitive and was a good school, but I think that their kind of technique of making us achieve things was kind of pitting us against each other. And even with my sisters, I remember from a young age kind of this external kind of comparison, competition.
0: You're going to live up to this person.
1: Yeah. Oh, she got these grades. And
0: why didn't you?
1: Yeah. So maybe that's something that everybody with siblings can relate to. But I've always just felt this external kind of, I mean, even just down to like the language that I think people aren't aware that they're using around me a lot of the time is just like, look at what your peers are doing. And there's, you know, it's just the world we live in. I don't really have any answers to how to fix it. But, you know, I think that society really pits us against each other as women. And I really had a hard time navigating that and kind of unlearning these toxic kind of thought patterns that I were so natural to me when I came out of school and went straight into the music industry when I was 17, started working properly. And yeah, I realized that I just had a real issue with it. And I think that it's kind of embarrassing to admit, but I don't think I'm the only person with these issues, and social media only kind of fuels everything that we already feel, and these insecurities that we have are just heightened by this constant comparison and this place that we can all go to for validation, or for the opposite end of that, where you just end up feeling absolutely awful about yourself.
0: Yeah.
1: And I wanted to write a song about that, really.
0: Let's hear the song. Maybe we'll talk a little bit more about it when we get back. Beauty Pageant, it's Holly Humberstone here on World Cafe.

0: Holly Humberstone here on World Cafe with Beauty Pageant. It's from her new album, Cruel World, which is available now. I'm Kaleo. It's World Cafe. Okay, so I want to come back to something that you said when it comes to women in the music industry having to navigate this. I've spoken to a lot of women, and that concern continues on. What really shocked me was speaking to an incredible, like, just a British singer-songwriter who's been in the game for 40 years.
1: Wow.
0: And got dropped from her label and was like, I am going to make my own album and I'm going to produce my own album because I'm tired of seeing producers that don't look like me, that don't represent me.
1: Mm-hmm.
0: I've heard stories from women who have reclaimed that space, who have brought more inclusion, more diversity to their space because they've spent their entire career sort of not seeing people who looked like them mm-hmm. on the other side of the window. And like you've talked about having more freedom, more control. Is that something that you see you could exercise that control moving forward in your career?
1: Yeah, totally. I think it's something that takes time.
0: Sure. It's not easy.
1: And that takes experience and confidence, you know, which is something I'm on my journey with. I'm working on. And I think it's really important to remember that you, at the end of the day, it's your name on the tin, and you should call the shots, and these stories should be shaped how you want to shape them, which sometimes is hard, you know, to be listened to in these rooms full of men. And I've definitely experienced many sessions where I felt like the smallest person in the room.
0: Wow.
1: And I don't think that's an uncommon experience, you know. I feel like when I've had opportunities to chat to my peers about things like this, it's such a shared experience, and it's such a jarring feeling.
0: Mm-hmm.
1: And I have kind of come to the realization that I am also in control of who I want to go into the writing room with, because it's a very personal process. And I think a lot of us creatives are extremely sensitive people, and if you have a bad session where you don't feel like you were heard, or you don't feel like it went your way, or you don't feel like you were given space to kind of, you know, lead the room and lead the session, you can come out of those and they feel pretty soul destroying. I've had many
0: so
1: where
0: you've had situations like that where you were like, this is going to be a great opportunity, and then you come away demoralized?
1: Oh, countless times. Yeah.
0: Can you say, I don't want to work with that person after that happens?
1: Oh, yeah. Yeah. I will not be going back. I've had so many times where I've felt like this big in the room. I'm very lucky because I feel like I've been privileged enough to get to work with some, like, absolute legends, and some, mostly that it's always like mostly it's a positive experience. Oh. But, Sometimes, where am I going with this? I don't know. I think I'm at the point now where I am only going to work with people that I trust and that I know and that I love.
0: Holly Humberstone is here. This is World Cafe. The new album is Cruel World. It's available now. You just released an EP that includes reimagined takes of songs from Cruel World. Very different energy from the album.
1: Mm-hmm.
0: Why'd you want to flex on him like that?
1: I don't know. I guess I just love the album so much. I like really have never made something. It's true. I feel like I've never made something that I genuinely, like, wholeheartedly adore.
0: And you want to live in it.
1: Yeah, I want to live in it. And I'm having the most fun at the moment on tour, getting to play them for people. And I don't know. I wanted to kind of get creative and make new versions of the songs. And I love seeing other people kind of cover things and do their own takes on songs. And I wanted to create versions that felt, yeah, just like a different vibe. I don't know if there was much more thought behind it than that, to be honest.
0: I mean, the vibe, then let's talk about the vibe for a second. And I want to focus on It's Just White Noise. And I want people to hear a little bit of the original from...

0: So, White Noise, one of the songs that you reimagined. It's quite different, and I think it might have to do where you originally recorded it.
1: Oh, yeah.
0: Can you walk us through how you remade it?
1: Oh, yeah. So I originally recorded this song in Nashville. Mm-hmm.
0: Last song for the record, right?
1: Last song that was written, and I think that's why it sounds just a bit silly and just so fun, because it was done, and we were kind of in Nashville having a great time in the sun, and it kind of just came out of nowhere. I feel like a lot of my favorite songs that I've written, again, when I'm with my friends in the studio and you're kind of honestly messing about and having fun and kind of joking, a lot of the best songs come from that place, where it's like borderline, is this too silly to be taken seriously? Maybe it doesn't feel like that once it's become a finished song, but that song for sure started as a joke. Like, can you really say DJ, like, play a sad song, DJ? I don't know, it just felt a bit silly and fun. And yeah, I think to me that seemed to be one of the fan favorites of the album that, like, wasn't a single, and people really loved that one. And even, yeah, getting to play it live now, I feel like that's one of the ones that people really seem to get excited about and
0: awesome,
1: really fun to play. And yeah, we wanted to create kind of a little more acoustic, kind of stripped back version of the song, still with all of those kind of countrified kind of elements there that I feel like are so crucial to the
0: album version singing the way it does.
1: Yeah, yeah. Totally. The pedal steel kind of running through it. And yeah, there's something called a vibra slap, I think, in it, which is something that I love it. Went a bit crazy with the vibra slap.
0: We have one. After the interview, you can hang out with it. You
1: okay,
0: can
1: keep that away from me, because I'm a menace with a vibra slap. But I love real instruments, and we had a Nashville guitar in the studio whilst we were writing it, and that feels to me really core to
0: the heart of
1: the song.
0: Yeah.
1: And so we just layered up a bunch of guitars. I think there's a banjo in there. We just went a bit crazy, really. We just had fun with it, and I love it.
0: Let's hear it. It's Just White Noise from Holly Humberstone here on World Cafe.

0: Cafe. It is Holly Humberstone. It's Just White Noise. You can find the original version of that song on her new album, Cruel World, which is out now. Holly, congratulations on the album. Best of luck in the future. Come back and see us whenever you want.
1: Thank you so much for having me. I'm such an NPR fan, and this has been a real privilege.
0: Awesome. That's Holly Humberstone. I'm Kaleo. Back in a minute with more World Cafe.

Welcome back. It's World Cafe. I'm Kaleo. Thanks again to Holly Humberstone. Video of that interview up at worldcafe.org in case you want to run it back with moving pictures. And head over there to get subscribed and be alerted when a new interview or performance drops. Here's John Lennon. Mind Games is on World Cafe.

Courtney Barnett, One Thing at a Time, from her latest record, Creature of Habit. We've got a few more songs before we wrap up the hour. This is World Cafe.

Welcome back. It's World Cafe. Follow this thread with me. The Australian band Any Young Mechanic, they take their name from the song Hooray for Hollywood, the old Johnny Mercer classic. And they were inspired by that song's use in Robert Altman's Long Goodbye, which, of course, is a Raymond Chandler adaptation of a Philip Marlowe. You know what? I've lost the plot. Here is Any Young Mechanic offering up some cinematic folk. It's called My House Divides.

0: Hey, it's Elvis Costello with Every Day I Write the Book. From the album Punch the Clock, something we can officially do because this show is over. Okay, maybe with a little less gusto, Stephen. Hey, thanks so much for listening. We couldn't do this without the affiliate you are listening to right now. And we make this program from WXPN at the University of Pennsylvania in Philadelphia. I'm Kaleo. We'll catch you on the next World Cafe from NPR.
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2: 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Hi, I'm Kaleo. And you may ask yourself, did Weezer run out of colors for their self-titled albums? And the answer is never. They've moved to gold. On the gold album, you can find this new song, We Might As Well Be Strangers. Plus, we have new music from the Womack Sisters, the group featuring granddaughters of Sam Cooke and daughters of Womack and Womack. They deliver with this song, Chauffeur. We'll go into the archives for a performance from Mumford & Sons. And we'll plant some tomatoes with Lucy Dacus. That's coming up today on World Cafe. All right, let's kick the tires on this show, and how about an anthemic sing-along? No one will judge you unless you're singing at work, but perhaps if you're by yourself, near a loved one, or in a car, Four Non Blondes is perfect right now. Here's What's Up.

Welcome one, welcome all. I'm Kaleo. It's World Cafe. I have new music from the Womack sisters. Scratching your head going, wait a minute. Really? Like the Womack family? Yes, daughters of Womack and Womack, which also makes them granddaughters of Sam Cooke. Oh, yes. And with that name on the tin, you might be expecting some quality R&B. Guess what? You'd be right. Here's new music from the Womack sisters. It's called Chauffeur.

0: All the Beauty, it's Pete Yorn. And the Betts before that straight line was A Lie. Got a few live performances headed your way live from the archives next on World Cafe.
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Welcome back to World Cafe. I'm Kaleo, and I asked the boys down in Archival to pull out a few live performances because it is live from the archives. 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And we start with Mumford & Sons, The Wolf.

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Here's new music from Julia Jacklin, who has a new record dropping in September, and she'll be visiting World Cafe to play songs from it. The album is The Gem. The song is Get Away From Me. I Think I'll Love You Soon.

That song from the follow-up to the massive album from Alanis Morissette, Jagged Little Pill, Thank You, was from 1998's supposed former infatuation junkie. We got a little weird with album titles in the 90s. Don't know what to tell you. Great song, though. Got new music from another band that got their start in the 90s and have been going pretty strong ever since, when we get back to World Cafe.

Welcome back to World Cafe. Hey, I am Kaleo. I do remember after the second Weezer album, Pinkerton, came out, they said, this band is so over. And 25 years later, they're still going strong. Weezer's new record is self-titled, but yes, it has a color, gold. The gold album features this one, We Might As Well Be Strangers. It's Weezer on the Cafe.

0: Just hearing that song makes me want to have some tomato dish, especially this time of year, because it is tomato time. Lucy Dacus, planting tomatoes, puts the wraps on this edition of The Cafe. Sorry, I got way too excited about my produce needs and wants. I'm Kaleo. It's been a pleasure hosting today. Don't forget, you can find more World Cafe, particularly on our YouTube channel, video of performances and interviews, and be sure to like and subscribe. We make this program from WXPN at the University of Pennsylvania in Philadelphia. And we will talk to you again real soon with some songs in tow on World Cafe.
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1: Welcome back to the Bristol Bay Fisheries Report. It's Wednesday, July 22nd, 2026. I'm your host, Jesse Sheldon. The season is winding down with a baywide run of 150,000 fish yesterday. Igigig held the largest catch, while the Nooshigak District recorded the biggest escapement. Many crews are starting to head towards the boatyard to break down their operations for the season and enjoy a good night's sleep.

0: coming up tonight. This year marks 75 years since the ban on motorized fishing boats in Bristol Bay was lifted. Prior to 1951, sailboats dominated the commercial fishery.
1: Sailing was a lot of fun, but to make a living in a sailboat was sort of tough.
0: In this Weather Wednesday finale, we discuss the cold summer, chilly waters, and wildfires.
2: But now, with hardly any, you know, sunny, warm days this summer, sea surface temperatures in the Southeast Bering Sea, including pretty much all of Bristol Bay, are now back to significantly below normal.
0: Those conversations and more coming up.

0: Support comes from the Bristol Bay Fishermen's Association, an association that supports all user groups of Bristol Bay commercial fishers by advocating at the Board of Fish, protecting watersheds, fleet pricing of insurance, and the timely reporting of sockeye prices paid to the fishing fleet.
1: First, here's KDLG's Ryan Burkowski with the numbers.
2: The Baywide catch on Tuesday was 99,200 fish, bringing the cumulative catch to 29.4 million sockeye. The catch forecast Baywide is 32.3 million sockeye. And escapement yesterday was 51,100 fish, bringing the total run so far to 44.5 million fish, surpassing the total run forecast of 44.1 million sockeye. In the Nooshigak District, fleets caught 9,200 fish on Tuesday for a total season harvest of almost 9 million, with an average drift delivery of 225 sockeye. The forecasted harvest is 13.9 million sockeye. The total run this season in the Nooshigak District is now 15.1 million sockeye, and their preseason forecast is an 18.4 million fish run. The Nooshigak River sonar counted 6,100 sockeye on Tuesday for a total of 3.1 million sockeye up the Nooshigak so far. The Nooshigak River is estimated to see an 11.1 million fish run this season, and they are past their escapement goal range of 370,000 to 2.6 million fish. 259 Chinook passed the Nooshigak River sonar. Their total is 35,900 so far this season, and the escapement goal range for Chinook salmon in the Nooshigak River is 55,000 to 120,000 fish. And 2,900 chum salmon passed the sonar for a total of 181,000 fish. The Wood River Tower crews counted about 5,100 sockeye on Tuesday, making their total count 2.6 million fish, with another 1,100 sockeye past the tower as of 6 a.m. this morning. The Wood River is estimated to see a 6.4 million fish run this season, and they are within their escapement goal range of 700,000 to 2.8 million fish. Igushik crews counted 15,200 fish yesterday for a total escapement so far of 474,000 fish, with an additional 4,100 sockeye as of 6 a.m. this morning. They have an estimated run of 890,000 fish and have surpassed the escapement goal range of 150,000 to 400,000 fish. In Togiak, 4,300 fish were caught yesterday. Their total season catch is 124,000 sockeye, with an average drift delivery of 139 sockeye. The Togiak Tower crews counted 3,200 sockeye on Tuesday, making their total count about 22,300 fish, plus another 804 sockeye past the tower as of 6 a.m. this morning. The Togiak River's forecasted inshore sockeye run this season is 530,000 fish, with an escapement goal range of 120,000 to 270,000. In the Naknek-Quijack District, 18,900 fish were caught yesterday, bringing their total catch to 6.1 million, with an average drift delivery of 182 sockeye. Their forecasted season harvest is 6.2 million sockeye. Tower crews on the Naknek River counted 1,600 fish for a total of 892,000 fish so far. The Naknek River is within the escapement goal range of 800.

$100,000 to $2 million, and has an estimated inshore run of 3.9 million sockeye. Quijac crews counted 1,400 fish for a total of 3.1 million sockeye so far. That's within the Quijac's escapement goal range of 2 million to 10 million fish, and the estimated inshore run for the Quijac is 3.9 million fish. Yesterday, Alaknak Towers counted 7,900 fish for a season total of 1.4 million fish so far. The Alaknak River's forecasted run is for 3.2 million sockeye, and they are well past their minimum escapement goal of 210,000 sockeye. The total run for Naknak Quijac is just under 11.5 million fish, which is above the preseason run forecast of 11 million fish. Igigik crews caught 39,800 fish yesterday, with an average drift delivery of 325 sockeye. Their season total catch is 8.8 million sockeye so far, which is well above their harvest forecast of 7.5 million sockeye. About 8,600 spawners made it past the counting towers in Igigik yesterday, bringing the season's total escapement to just under 2 million fish so far. They are within their escapement goal range of 800,000 to 2 million fish. Overall, the total run for Igigik is 10.8 million sockeye, which is above the forecasted inshore run of 8.9 million fish. Ugashik crews hauled in 27,100 fish. Their season total catch is now 5.3 million sockeye, with an average drift delivery of 307 sockeye. Ugashik has exceeded the forecasted harvest of 4.3 million fish. 1,900 fish were counted swimming past the Ugashik towers, bringing the total escapement to 1.6 million fish. They have exceeded their escapement goal range of 500,000 to 1.4 million sockeye. The Ugashik total run is almost 7 million fish so far, having exceeded the forecasted inshore run of 5.2 million fish. At the Chignik River weir, 15,100 sockeye swam through the weir on Tuesday for a season total of 536,000 sockeye. Over in Area M yesterday, fleets harvested 16,000 sockeye for a season total of 4 million fish. No Chinook were caught. Their total season harvest is 2,100 so far. Fleets caught 1,000 chum on Tuesday for a season total of 612,000. 177 pinks were caught the other day. Their harvest is 1.5 million. 59 cohos were caught on Tuesday. Their total is just under 9,900. A total of 6.2 million salmon across all species have been caught in Area M so far this season. And we are going to take a short break, but we'll be back with you here on the Bristol Bay Fisheries Report in just a moment.

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1: Thanks for staying with us tonight. This is the final week of the Bristol Bay Fisheries Report, so make sure to tune in for our shows on Monday, Wednesday, and Friday at 6 p.m. with a replay at 10 p.m. We'll bring you just the numbers at 6 and 10 on Tuesday and Thursday. Our goal here at KDLG is to bring you the latest news on the Bristol Bay sockeye fishery. This week is also the KDLG Summer Pledge Drive. 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Today, diesel-powered boats fish Bristol Bay's waters by the hundreds. But it wasn't always that way. Motorized fishing vessels were once banned in Bristol Bay, and in their place, sailboats dominated the commercial fishery. This year marks 75 years since the ban on powerboat fishing was lifted, KDLG reports. Until the early 50s, most commercially caught salmon in Bristol Bay were harvested from a sailboat.
2: Powerboat fishing is a lot easier.
1: That's the late Harvey Samuelson, one of the fishermen who sailed for salmon. This audio is from a 2005 interview that aired on KDLG in a Bristol Bay oral history program called Our Story.
2: We didn't have no reels or anything like that. It was all manhandling wooden corks. Could get awful heavy. Now you got plastic floats, corks.
1: Samuelson said, without a motorized vessel, the job was not easy.
2: Sailing was a lot of fun, but to make a living in a sailboat was sort of tough.
1: Tim Troll is the creator of Our Story, who interviewed Samuelson. He's also director of the Bristol Bay Heritage Land Trust and author of the book Sailing for Salmon. The commercial sockeye fishery used to be federally managed, and Troll says the U.S. Fish and Wildlife Service finally allowed powerboats to fish in 1951.
3: There were still more sailboats out there than powerboats that first year. But within 2 years, 3 years, the sailboats were totally gone or converted to powerboats themselves.
1: That makes this year the 75th anniversary of the final year of mandated sailboat fishing in Bristol Bay. Troll and the Bristol Bay Historical Society are honoring the historic milestone at this year's Fishtival in Naknek with boats, books, and even beer. This Friday at the Seize the Day celebration, Troll says that the sail will be raised on a restored Bristol Bay fishing sailboat called the Libby 76. The boat is called a double ender for its similarly cut bow and stern.
3: One of the best examples of probably the epitome of that sort of 19th century boat building.
1: The boat made its return to the bay during the record-breaking salmon run of 2022, when it was actually able to dip its net in the water for the first time in decades. Troll and a team restored the Libby 76 in Homer and sailed it back to Bristol Bay to participate in the historic season. To honor this year's 75th anniversary, Troll is releasing a new edition of his book, Sailing for Salmon, which now includes a section on the Libby 76's return journey home.
3: The goal of getting Libby 76 back to Bristol Bay was to have an example of what it was like to fish in Bristol Bay during the sailboat years. It is, after all, a fishery that was born on the wind.
1: In the days of Bristol Bay sail fishing, fishermen were cannery employees in processor-issued boats, like the Libby 76. Troll says that sail fishing became obsolete throughout the country in the 1920s, but the continued ban on motors in Bristol Bay was a cannery-supported federal regulation under the guise of conservation.
3: A lot of it had to do with canneries being able to control their fishermen, worried about having power boats, that would create an independent fishery.
1: In his 2005 interview, Harvey Samuelson said it also kept costs for canneries low.
2: Because it's cheap operation, cheap way to get fish.
1: Samuelson was one of the fishermen working to lift the ban on powerboats. He said unions were a critical part of this effort, but that collective organization is missing from the bay in the new century.
2: We had fishermen's unions. Something that's lacking today is any kind of fishing organizations. here in the bay. There's none, absolutely none. It hurts to see that. It's one of the biggest natural resources on face of the earth, and no organization to take care of it. A fisherman's got absolutely no political clout right today. They can pay him whatever they want.
1: Larice Egli is the executive director of the Bristol Bay Historical Society, which is partnering with the Bristol Bay Heritage Land Trust to hoist the sails on the Libby 76. She says new maritime technology during World War II, plus a deadly storm in 1948, were the final straws in ending the sail mandate.
4: Many fishermen perished. And at that point, the labor unions were able to get enough attention from the federal government that the Bureau of Fisheries did start to question the integrity of the conservation claims that the packing companies had been making.
1: Even though sailboats haven't been hauling in Bristol Bay salmon in many years, Egli says the region's sailing routes, embodied in the Libby 76, have shaped today's fishery.
4: Somehow this boat just seems to have a history that just continues to find its depth in all of the most interesting historical threads that we can explore here in Bristol Bay.
1: Egli and Troll say their goal is to develop an ongoing maintenance plan so that the Libby 76 can return to the water, allowing more people to experience Bristol Bay's sailing history firsthand. In Dillingham, I'm Jesse Sheldon. You can see the hoisting of the Libby 76's sail at this year's Fishtival event in Naknek at the Seize the Day celebration on July 24th. Tim Troll's fourth edition of Sailing for Salmon will also be available for purchase at the Bristol Bay Historical Society Museum. There will also be an outdoor beer garden serving up Denali Brewing Company's new Double Ender Pale Ale, which partnered with the Bristol Bay Historical Society to create the beer line. Alaska wildlife troopers say a body recovered from a beach near Igigik on July 11th has been confirmed to be Seth Whiteman of Eagle River. Whiteman, a 22-year-old crew member on the fishing vessel Sandman, was reported overboard on June 29th. The Coast Guard searched the area with Alaska State Troopers for several hours by boat and helicopter, but suspended the search later that same night. A Coast Guard spokesperson said weather at the time of the search was approximately 17 miles per hour winds, gusting to 28 miles per hour, with 5-foot seas and 7 miles of visibility, and that the cause of the incident is still under investigation. The Coast Guard said Whiteman was reportedly not wearing a life jacket. Next of kin have been notified. For the final Weather Wednesday of the season, we check in with Rick Toman one last time to see when the stormy weather will pass and to get a broader picture of this year's summer in Bristol Bay.
5: It's time to batten down the hatches because it's Weather Wednesday today, and I've got with me here Rick Toman, Alaska climate specialist. Rick, thanks for joining me.
6: You bet. Always good to be here with you, Ryan, on Weather Wednesday.
5: Rick, tell us about what we can expect from the weather this week.
6: Well, we've got, by July standards, some pretty heavy weather coming up Wednesday afternoon into Thursday. For the middle of summer, reasonably strong storm is tracking from the central Bering Sea, going to pass up near St. Matthew Island and then into Norton Sound. For Bristol Bay, that's going to mean quite a bit of rain, and we're going to be seeing much stronger winds develop out over the water. Gale warnings are up right now for all of Bristol Bay. Southwest to west winds 25 to 35 knots, and seas building, of course, too. Now, the good news is this storm is just going to keep on moving to the northeast, and so as we go into the day tomorrow, winds are going to drop off a bit, shift more to the northwest. And while we may see a couple of weak storms move through the region over the weekend or early next week, nothing quite this wet or windy.
5: So you're saying warmer weather is on the horizon?
6: At least a little bit warmer weather does seem likely, especially as we go into the weekend.
5: And we've talked about this a lot, but I'd like to check in one more last time on kind of sea surface temperatures and how those are doing now at this point in the summer.
6: So, really interesting. So after the cold start with the late ice and then well below normal sea surface temperatures early in the season, we saw some recovery. But now with this persistently cloudy and frequently cool, and as you mentioned, hardly any, you know, sunny warm days this summer, sea surface temperatures in the Southeast Bering Sea, including pretty much all of Bristol Bay, are now back to significantly below normal. In fact, relative to normal, the waters in the entire Bering Sea, the coolest waters are found right in Bristol Bay right now.
5: Has it gone from cool sea surface temperatures to warmer and then back down to cool again, or has it just been cool this whole summer?
6: No, so yes, just as you described, cool, then back up to about normal, and then now we've gone back down. Now, again, that's all relative to normal. The actual water temperature, of course, has been increasing since the spring, although it's not changed very much here in the last few weeks.
5: Can you think of any possible repercussions this could have? I mean, most of the fish have already come through the bay, and fishing season is winding down, so it's probably not going to affect that as much. But are there other things that should be on our radar?
6: Well, whenever we have these cool sea surface temperatures like this, especially now, we're more than a month past summer solstice now, so we're running out of time for really sunny, warm weather. Still can happen. It's happened in August before, but the dice are loaded against us in that regard. So at this point, unless we see a fairly dramatic change in the weather pattern, we're likely to see these cool sea surface temperatures persist into the fall. Now, once we get into the fall, of course, then things like storminess will affect the sea surface temperatures much more than clear or cloudy days.
5: In a previous episode, you said this was looking like a dry summer, but we've had a lot of rain lately, so has that changed?
6: Yeah, so after a very dry June, the tables turned on us, as sometimes happens, and so this has been a fairly wet July. We've certainly had a very wet Julys in the region in the recent past, but certainly a big flip from what we saw in June to what we've had in July.
5: And I don't know how much you follow this, but how have wildfires been this summer, given that it was a dry start of the summer and a wet end of the summer?
6: Well, wildfire season, I think, for this year is going to be studied quite a bit because for Alaska, we are running at one of the lowest area burned in the last 30-plus years, with just over 40,000 acres burned. That's less than one-tenth of what we would expect to have burned by this point in the season. Now, I say this will be a very investigated season, not just because the acreage is low, but the primary spark for wildfires, lightning, has actually been above normal across the wildfire-prone areas of the state, the interior into western Alaska inland areas. Lightning has been above normal. But while lots of fires have started, they just have not been able to spread. So whether that's the result of the relatively late snow melt, although it wasn't terribly late, whether that was the result of the cold winter, although except for parts of western Alaska, there was pretty good snowpack to insulate the ground. I'm thinking a key here is that all across the state, there has not been an extended period of really warm weather. In the interior, there's been a handful of days here and there that it's gotten to 80, but nothing like a week of temperatures 80 to 90 degrees that really dry out those wildfire fuels.
5: That's really interesting.
6: Yeah,
5: wow.
6: The low wildfire, but plenty of lightning, that's going to be something to study.
5: And I guess zooming out, looking big picture, what's your big takeaway from this summer? What surprised you, and what are your final thoughts on the summer?
6: Well, I think for me, I've been doing this a long time, Ryan, and every season brings its surprises. Certainly, the flip from the dry June to the wet July, that's been quite interesting. for Southwest Alaska and the Bristol Bay region. The lack of warm weather, especially sustained warm weather in the region and indeed all across of Alaska, that's really interesting. So I think we have a lot of things to follow up on here. Of course, in the north, we've got high sea ice extent in the Chukchi and Beaufort Seas. There's never a dull moment when it comes to Alaska weather and climate.
5: Well, thanks for that, Rick, and thank you for all your time on the Fish Report.
6: Great to be here, and we'll be back with you next year.
1: That was climate specialist Rick Toman for our final Weather Wednesday of the season. Last but not least, we have another fishy poem to share this week by Maggie Parrish. Parrish is a second-generation set netter who's been fishing Bristol Bay since she was a child. She ran a drift boat for 5 years, but is now back to set netting in Ugashik and has this poem.
7: The Origin. Last week, my sister pulled a tarot card that was a salmon. It said she would be returning to her origins. Beach glass and baby dolls, pulling on long underwear and scooping down oatmeal in the dark. These memories are so old they form photographs. Two girls with tutus over snowsuits on a four-wheeler, the bright row filling my sister's hands. We didn't learn it all right away, and we don't know very much now. But we know how the tundra rolls. We know how to cook with what's left in the fridge at the end of the season, and how to make tea when everything else feels like despair. We hadn't planned on returning. And I wonder if the salmon don't either, and it catches them off guard when they have too much going on or not enough saved yet. But there it is, a tug towards the origin. They follow, and their sisters do too.
1: That was The Origin by Ugashik set netter Maggie Parrish. After a short break, we'll be back with the marine weather forecast for Bristol Bay.

0: The Bristol Bay Fisheries Report on KDLG receives support from Silver Bay Seafoods, a fisherman-owned seafood processing company in the Bristol Bay community. 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
1: For your tides tonight at Clark's Point in the Nooshigak, that high tide will be at 11:36 p.m. at 18.82 feet, and low tide at 5:31 a.m. at 6.65 feet. In the Naknek River, high tide will be at 10:54 p.m. at 17.13 feet, and low tide at 6:08 a.m. at 4.25 feet. And in the Igigik River entrance, that high tide will be at 10:34 p.m. at 16.38 feet, and low tide at 4:26 a.m. at 5.42 feet. And for the marine forecast in Bristol Bay, there is a gale warning tonight, and tonight a southwest wind at 35 knots with gusts to 45 knots, seas at 13 feet, and Thursday a west wind at 30 knots, seas at 11 feet, subsiding to 8 feet in the afternoon. Port Hyden to Cape Chichagof, they have a small craft advisory through Thursday, and tonight a south wind at 30 knots with gusts to 40 knots, seas at 7 feet, building to 11 feet after midnight with rain. And Thursday, a west wind at 25 knots, gusts to 35 knots, seas at 9 feet. And Cape Chichagof to Cape Pierce, they have a gale warning tonight. And tonight, a southwest wind at 35 knots with gusts to 45 knots, seas at 9 feet with rain. And Thursday, a west wind at 30 knots, with gusts to 40 knots, seas at 8 feet. And that's it for your marine forecast. Stay safe out there, Bristol Bay.
2: 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To close out the season, we will also be bringing back Late Line for one night only. 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I'm Jesse Sheldon. Good night, good fishing, and see you back.

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0: 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It's Floydian Slip every Friday night at 8 right here on KDLG.
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1: Live from NPR News, I'm Jael Snyder. With a little more than 100 days until the midterm elections, President Trump is hitting the campaign trail. 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
1: 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It's your weekly hour of Pink Floyd. Craig Bailey, your host for an hour from the dark side of the moon, an hour of Pink Floyd. It's Floydian Slip every Friday night at 8 right here on KDLG Public Radio for Alaska's Bristol Bay.

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0: best-selling author Ocean Vuong on the inspiration for his latest novel, Emperor of Gladness. That's next time on Here and Now. 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
1: Good morning, Amy Martinez. Sable is a Tibetan Mastiff who loves long hikes. Halfway up a mountain in Pennsylvania this month, her leg gave out. She's 100 pounds, so her owner needed help. He ran 2 miles down the mountain and flagged a passing car. The driver happened to be a firefighter who rounded up a crew. It took 6 people 4 hours to carry Sable down on a stretcher. She's fine now, but those hikes might need to get a little bit shorter. It's Morning Edition.
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2: You're listening to Statewide News from Alaska Public Media. I'm Ava White. If you've ever spent time along a lake or ocean, you've probably skipped rocks on the water's surface. Skippers recently competed on a beach a stone's throw from Ketchikan to see whose rock could bounce the most. KRBD's Hunter Morrison attended the first ever competition and has this story.
3: It's a busy summer evening at Rotary Beach, just south of town. Several dozen people sitting atop pieces of driftwood or standing in the sand watch as a man with long blonde hair and a beige baseball cap marches to the shoreline, stone in hand. He's Jordan Reichert, a fishing guide. He stretches out his arm, points to the sky, and lets one rip. His rock bounces across the glimmering water over a dozen times, helping to make him the winner of Ketchikan's first annual rock skipping competition. Reichert, who's regularly skipped rocks since the age of 12, says he's been dreaming about this moment his entire life. He heard about the event through a friend.
4: I always wondered why there wasn't a rock skipping Olympics. I feel like that should be like an Olympian thing. Like we should be, the world needs a rock skipping Olympics, which maybe there is one. I don't know.
3: While it's no Olympic sport, rock skipping can be traced as far back as ancient Greece. Today, there are numerous rock skipping competitions around the world, from Pennsylvania to Scotland. Ketchikan organizer Mackie Stewart said he's thought about it for a few years, and his friends, who also enjoy rock skipping, helped bring the idea to fruition in just a few days. Stewart says it was largely advertised on social media.
5: Oh, I'm bad at it, but I enjoy doing it. I don't know, it's something about throwing things into the water. Makes you feel good.
3: Nearly 25 people competed in the inaugural three-round competition, all of varying rock skipping abilities and experience. A volunteer stood along the shore with a clicker to count the number of skips, and the rules of Ketchikan's contest were simple. Participants had to find their rocks on the island, and they couldn't be tampered with. Participants paid $5 to compete, and the winner took all. Reichert, who won a whopping $115 and a handmade cairn trophy, says the best skipping rocks are flat, but the best technique in how you throw that rock can vary from person to person.
6: You know, you got to find your style, find your rock, and believe in yourself.
3: That's Maya Chari, who's joined by Reichert and placed second in the competition. She says getting a rock to skip well depends on how hard you throw and spin it. Numerous rock skipping competitors say the activity is linked to health benefits. It's peaceful. It's meditative, and it gets you out in nature. Some even say a rock a day keeps the doctor away. Reichert, who plans to spend part of his winnings on beer for close friend Shari, says he struggled finding the right rock for the contest, and he was late. But participating ultimately paid off. He He says rock skipping is good for the soul.
4: At the end of the day, it's all about the fun and the joy, and you got to start somewhere. You know, you're not the first time you ever tried walking, you probably were pretty bad at it. So the first time you're going to try skipping a rock, you know, but you got to think about the technique and really focus on that.
3: Stewart, the event organizer, says Ketchikan's rock skipping competition will be held every year. Reporting from Rotary Beach near Ketchikan, I'm Hunter Morrison.
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0: As President Trump announces new tariffs against Canada, some neighbors to the north talk about how they're feeling about the U.S. these days. Next time, here and now.
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2: Good morning, I'm Michelle Martin. For a long time, scientists believed that one of the things that makes human brains special is our ability to recognize shapes. Even if you rotate and enlarge a rectangle, we know it's still a rectangle. A new study had young kids, adults, and monkeys play a shape-matching game. The adults did the best, but all three groups passed the test. Turns out geometry is monkey business. It's Morning Edition.
3: Version of customer service hold music is chatbot hell. From American Public Media, this is Marketplace Tech. I'm Megan McCarty Carino. Four months ago, Dylan Thompson ordered two e-bikes, one for himself and one for his fiance. But only one e-bike ever arrived. He got a notification that the second one had been delivered. But when Thompson went to look for the $1,700 package, it was nowhere to be found. His quest to find the missing bike sent him on a journey through what he calls chatbot hell. He wrote about it for Wired.
4: Over the course of the saga, over the 3 months at plus trying to find the bike, I reached out to, obviously, FedEx, who claimed to have delivered the bike to me, even though I never received it. I reached out to the bicycle company that I purchased the bike from. I reached out to my bank and my credit card company, hoping to get, you know, refunds or cancel the transaction. And I also reached out to my local police department. And throughout the entire process, I found it extremely, extremely difficult. And when I say that, I mean I spent hours and hours of my week for multiple weeks trying to contact these various organizations, often finding myself stuck back in this loop of talking to chatbots that would either not refer me to a real person or would make me jump through a million hoops and rings to talk to a real person. And in the end, I would ultimately just get sent back to the next organization, which would then have me talk to many more chatbots again to try to find a resolution.
3: And when you say chatbot, are you sort of referring to like you were on a computer interface, like it directed you to a computer interface, you're talking to a chatbot, or are these like voice AI voice agents? Like what are they?
4: Yeah, very often both. I mean, obviously anyone who's purchased something in the last several years has had an experience with probably every version of these. More often than not, though, I actually found myself on the phone with these businesses or trying to be on the phone with them and realizing that the first line of communication for essentially every organization that I could possibly come in contact with is an AI chatbot. I would say the most shocking of these was with my local police department, which there's essentially no way in the city where I live, and I can't speak for other places, to file a non-emergency police report and speak to a real human unless you, I guess, go down to the station itself. And I would say that's when the point really got hammered home that it feels, at least from the experience of the person on the other end of the phone, designed to keep you away from the possibility of speaking with a real person who might hear you out.
3: Sadly, this kind of frustrating experience with customer service is not exactly new. You write about this industry concept called sludge. What is that?
4: Yeah, sludge has existed in plenty of forms, and everyone has interacted with it at some stage. You know, you call a customer service line back in the day. Maybe you're listening to the sort of stock orchestral hold music for so long that eventually you actually give up. But the reality is that some organizations likely do this. Others maybe just have these systems in place, and that happens to be the result of it. But yeah, AI has certainly given sludge a new face, a new form. And it essentially is just another way for companies to put a wall between you and their organizations at large, and sometimes comes at the cost of human employees. So a chatbot can deter customers better than you can help them out.
3: That's Dylan Thompson. His story appears in Wired. Nicholas Young produced this episode. I'm Megan McCarty Carino, and that's Marketplace Tech. This is APM.
5: Scientists praise vitamin B12, but what about B1 through 11? This is Sandra Tsinglo with the lowdown on science. B12 helps lower stroke risk. What do the other B vitamins do? Enter Shinga Zhang and team from the University of California, Irvine. They studied B vitamins in the blood of 300,000 people. They also looked at risk factors like poor diet. And people with higher levels across B vitamins had a 20% lower risk of stroke, specifically B1, 2, 3, and 6. B12 already helps by lowering the protein building blocks linked to stroke, but these other B vitamins seem to make its effects stronger. So be good and take your B vitamins, baby.

0: where he says that doesn't necessarily mean more ash is headed to Alaska. This is Alaska Public Media.
1: 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So do your part today by becoming a part of the team officially. 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
3: This is Morning Edition from NPR News. I'm Michelle Martin in Washington, D.C.
4: Jeremy Martinez in Culver City, California. President Trump is once again ramping up aggression toward Iran, threatening to bomb Iranian bridges and power plants, including ones near the capital city, Tehran. And he's rejecting the idea of making another deal with Iran.
3: Trump is selling the war as a success. He was in Marietta, Georgia yesterday.
5: Venezuela, Iran. America is back. It's stronger than ever before. And I'm telling you, it's only going one way. It's going up.
3: But support for Trump's actions abroad is going down, even among his own supporters.
4: NPR's Deepa Shivaram joins us now. So let's start with a new polling out from Politico that shows President Trump's own base is getting tired of the war.
6: Yeah, I mean, these polling numbers from July show some bad news for the president. The poll asked Trump's MAGA base whether the U.S. should continue the war even if it increases costs. And just 37% said yes. And that number is down from 2 months before when the base was split on this 50-50. So there's a pretty significant decline here among the supporters who, keep in mind, back Trump staunchly. And of course, this is happening as costs continue to rise, right? Gas prices are going up again. Inflation is up. And at the same time that Americans are struggling with these higher prices, Defense Secretary Pete Hegseth said this week that the Iran war so far has cost $37.5 billion, that's with a B, which is pretty big for a price tag for a war that Trump said would end months ago. And, you know, not to mention American troops who have been killed and injured in action as well.
4: Now, how is the president addressing economic issues?
6: Yeah, so Trump in his speech yesterday made one argument that I thought was kind of interesting. He was trying to set up almost a side-by-side comparison of the U.S.'s operations in Venezuela to Iran. So after U.S. forces captured Venezuelan leader Nicolas Maduro earlier this year, the U.S. started to control Venezuelan oil exports, and the Trump administration says that the U.S. is benefiting from this economically, though I will say there isn't much transparency around that. So Trump is saying that operations in Venezuela basically have paid for themselves, and he's sort of trying to convince Americans that Iran will be something like that it'll be worth it in the end. At the same time, though, he's also continuing to mock the idea that affordability is important. He's saying that he just inherited inflation and a bad economy from former President Biden. At the same time, he also did kind of ask for a bit of patience from voters and some time to try to lower costs.
5: Oil will be coming. It's going to be tumbling down. It was 3 weeks ago. They thought we had a deal. I said, I don't think we have a deal with these guys. They break every deal they make. But I said, you know, but people thought the geniuses on Wall Street, they came down, really down, and goes back up a little bit. But it's going to come down maybe lower than when we even started, but just give me a little time.
4: Yeah, and that's something that President Trump has been asking Americans to give him time for a while now.
6: Yeah.
4: His party, though, is starting to run out of time before the midterm. So is the president factoring that in at all?
6: You know, it seems like no. Earlier this week, the president himself said that the midterm elections weren't a part of his decision-making process on Iran, and it's putting members of his own party in a complicated position when addressing the president's economic agenda. And it's not just with Iran. For example, Trump has recently announced more tariffs on Canada, and that's left Republicans in states like Maine trying to distance themselves from the president's plans.
4: All right, that's NPR's Deepa Shivaram. Deepa, thank you very much.
6: Thank you.
3: Let's dig into this a bit more with Heather Long. She is the chief economist at Navy Federal Credit Union. Good morning. Thanks for joining us.
7: Thanks for having me.
3: So we just heard President Trump at that Georgia rally yesterday asking voters to give him more time to lower costs, which is something he said he's been doing for more than a year.
5: It was a word, you know, made up by the Democrats. Affordability. They said, affordability. I said, I'd be here one day. Don't worry, I'll take care of it. And we're taking care of it.
3: Is there any way in which the Trump administration is making things more affordable?
7: It's still a really tough time for many Americans. Inflation is wiping out.

0: out all of wage gains. And if you look at the main areas that most Americans are focused on when they think about affordability, you know, housing, groceries, electricity, childcare, medical care, they are all still very high and in many cases rising significantly. And that's why people, this issue is front of mind for so many Americans. People are having to dip into their savings. The best case I think he made in yesterday was what he's doing around the Trump RX to try to lower some prescription drug costs, but obviously that only impacts about 12% of prescriptions out there, so it's still a modest impact so far.
1: You heard the president mention that inflation did get better in June. It's my understanding that was in large part because energy costs did ease with a pause in the fighting in the Iran war. Do you think it will get worse again now that the fighting with Iran has started up again?
0: It's inevitable that the July inflation data will rise again, probably be back close to 4%, whether it hits 4 or 3.9, depends kind of where we end here on the gas price. But obviously with gas back above $4, that's adding $50 of cost to many American households. The diesel price is also up, and with almost every item in the U.S. spending some time on a truck, those costs will be passed along quickly.
1: I want to go to the question of tariffs. The Supreme Court struck down most of Trump's tariffs on pretty much every country from last April. The administration has announced new tariffs since then, most recently against Canadian products. Is there any scenario in which this doesn't continue to raise prices for Americans?
0: Well, I guess if they don't actually get enacted, right? So, for instance, the ones on that were announced on Canada, the threats of up to 15% on hockey sticks. Wow, that's quite telling. Wine products and cement, those have about a month before they go into effect, so it's possible that they won't. But certainly, just looking at the numbers, at the inflation data, you can still see some pretty significant cost increases coming through, especially on things like appliances, some toys, tools. Some of those key imports are still pretty significant price increases due to tariffs.
1: And one of the president's arguments for tariffs is that it would encourage people to buy more things made in the U.S. and that it would, in fact, kind of lure manufacturing back to the U.S. Is there any sign of that happening?
0: No, not yet. And certainly the numbers tell the story. Just looking at manufacturing jobs, which I think was really the heart of that argument, they are down. We are down 75,000 manufacturing jobs since January 2025. And I know that that continues to be a sector that many people would like to see revive.
1: Why is that? Why are manufacturing jobs down?
0: I think some of it is definitely due to the tariff pressures. But it is a cyclical industry. It's been a rough couple of years. It's not like all the pain started in January 2025 for that industry. But again, it just goes to it's the broader issue of how many Americans feel stuck right now, that there's a lack of opportunities. It's hard to buy a home. It's hard to get a job, whether you're in manufacturing or many other sectors.
1: So you've given us a lot to think about. Are there any other indicators that you would look at to determine how Americans are doing?
0: We've covered a lot. I think the big surprise to me listening to the president's speech is he continues to really hold up the stock market as a sign that the economy is doing well. And certainly the stock market's doing better than almost anyone expected this year. But I just remind people that over 40% of Americans have nothing in the stock market. The stock market is not the economy. And even with the Trump accounts, I think that has some real potential benefits, but it's kind of a head scratcher why the administration isn't automatically enrolling every eligible child to ensure those benefits reach low-income Americans.
1: That's Heather Long. She's a chief economist at Navy Federal Credit Union. Heather Long, thank you so much for joining us.
0: Thank you.
2: The killings of two men in Texas and Maine by ICE officers caused flashbacks for one woman whose son was also killed by a federal immigration agent almost a year and a half ago. Here's NPR's Juliana Kim.
3: Since her son's death, Rachel Reyes has tried to take a break from the news. But she says it's difficult, especially when the headlines hit close to home.
4: It's been honestly very triggering because it just brings back the memories of this pattern of abuse that's still going on.
3: Earlier this month, two men were shot and killed by ICE officers in the span of a week. And in both cases, the deadly encounters happened during traffic stops. The same was true for Reyes's 23-year-old son, Ruben Ray Martinez.
4: It really breaks my heart for the families because I understand that the nightmare they're going through.
3: Reyes's son was fatally shot in South Texas back in March of last year, 2 months into President Trump's second term, when he quickly launched his aggressive immigration campaign. Martinez was the first U.S. citizen killed by a federal immigration agent since Trump's return to office. The officer who opened fire worked for Homeland Security Investigations, an arm of ICE. 11 months after her son's death, Martinez's case was finally presented to a grand jury in Texas this February. They declined to bring charges against the agent who shot Martinez.
4: I don't feel like we've got justice. I don't feel like that was right.
3: Martinez was shot 3 times. The Department of Homeland Security has repeatedly accused Martinez of intentionally running over an HSI officer who was there to help direct traffic after a car accident. But NPR reviewed body camera footage from the night of the shooting, and it's unclear from the videos whether Martinez's car struck an agent. After this month's deadly ICE shootings, DHS said last week it planned to pause non-urgent vehicle stops. But soon after, White House Press Secretary Karoline Leavitt said they would in fact continue.
5: Vehicle stops are a necessary tool that ICE agents need in order to continue their deportation campaign.
3: For Reyes, a nurse who lives in San Antonio, the recent shootings have made it more difficult to cope with the loss of her son.
4: They're destroying more families with all this chaos, and it's not right.
3: Reyes is currently exploring her legal options, adding that she hasn't given up on pursuing justice. Juliana Kim, NPR News.

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2: This is Morning Edition from NPR News. I'm Michelle Martin.
0: And I'm A. Martinez. Artificial intelligence models from OpenAI staged a breakout this month. AI researchers will often ask models that they're testing to perform a task without having access to the internet. It's like taking a closed book exam in school. OpenAI says two of its experimental models escaped that isolated environment to cheat on the test. According to the maker of ChatGPT, the models gained access to the internet and hacked into another AI company called Hugging Face. OpenAI called it, quote, unprecedented cyber incident, and the CEO of Hugging Face said it was, quote, an attack unlike anything we've seen before. Better understand this, we called Nate Sorries. He's the president of the Machine Intelligence Research Institute and co-author of the book, If Anyone Builds It, Everyone Dies. Nate, so I got to be honest, and I hate to do this, defaulting to Hollywood on questions about AI, but it sounds like Terminator 3, Rise of the Machines meets The Matrix. So walk us through what happened.
3: Yeah, so the AIs in this situation were being given a test that was essentially a hacking test. But they were being given that hacking test in a secure sandbox where they were not supposed to have internet access. They found a way to break out of that secure sandbox, move laterally inside of OpenAI until they found a computer with internet access, break out onto the internet, and then according to OpenAI, only at that point were they like, what should we do now that we're out here? Realized that there was a company called Hugging Face that probably had the answers to the tests on their servers, invented some new hacking exploits that had never been seen before to break into the Hugging Face databases and steal the answers to the tests.
0: So how does that work? How do they get access to the internet if they were supposed to be closed off from the internet?
3: You know, humans are pretty bad at computer security, and AIs these days are very good at breaking it. The machine needed to have read access to the internet in order to sort of install software, and there was sort of a long circuitous route from inside the sandbox out to the internet that was not supposed to exist. The AIs actually had to invent techniques and exploits that were not known to humans to do this, which are called zero-day attacks, and this AI has invented multiple of those.
0: Wow. Now, back in November of 2024, my co-host Michelle Martin spoke with a former Google CEO, Eric Schmidt. He worried aloud about something like this.
4: We've been around for 100,000 years. We've never had a situation where we weren't the top dog. Literally, are we going to become the dogs of the AI parent, or are we going to be in charge?
0: So, Nate, are humans still in charge?
3: We're still in charge for now. You know, we are lucky that these AIs weren't trying to cover their tracks. We're lucky that they don't seem to have the ability to cover their tracks. The sort of AI that can pull this off is the sort of AI that could probably replicate itself if it was trying to. It's the sort of AI that probably could mess with critical infrastructure if it was trying to. We're lucky that these AIs were just trying to steal the answers to some tests. But this is a warning shot. If we keep racing down this path, if we keep making AIs that are smarter and smarter, without knowing how to make them care about the instructions that we gave. And to be clear, the instructions these AIs were given did not tell them to break out and commit cyber felonies on the way to solving their test questions. The instructions that they were given actually were very clear that, you know, you're trying to do this one specific hacking task and that you're not sort of supposed to break out on the internet. The AIs understood those instructions and didn't care. If you race to make AIs smarter while you still don't know how to make them care, then yeah, we're headed for a bad ending.
0: Is this because right now there doesn't seem to be much regulation on AI development?
3: You know, that's one way to put it. I think people in Silicon Valley believe that they are trying to build machines radically smarter than any humans. They're getting there. They're not there yet, but the AIs are getting smarter each year, and we see a lot of people in Silicon Valley acting spooked. You know, we see the leaders of the companies saying, we wish this race was going slower. We see people who leave the companies saying, you know, I'm retiring to write poetry. Please spend time with your family. It's looking kind of bad in there. Silicon Valley is very spooked. The rest of the world hasn't really noticed that Silicon Valley is on track to make machines that are, in fact, smarter than humans, that can break out, that will be able to replicate, that will be able to think faster than us, that will be able to, next year, maybe they'll be able to start inventing their own technology, just like this year they can solve math problems that humans have had open for decades. And the rest of the world hasn't noticed, which means we aren't reacting. And you could say it's a lack of regulation, but I would say it's maybe a lack of international coordination to sort of notice that we are soon going to have the potential to create machines that could replace humanity. And we should decide not to do that, especially not when we don't know how to make them care.
0: Nate, I always think I'm kind of a calm person, and I don't try to, you know, get all just scared about anything like this. You know, I try to make sure that I kind of have a level head. But this scares the blank out of me.
3: Yeah, it's a scary situation. You know, I am frankly also pretty worried about the direction we're headed. I think the good news on this front is that the more people realize that this AI stuff is real, the more people realize that, you know, we're not in the world where they just predict humans anymore. We're in a world where these AIs are trained to solve very hard problems, and they learn whatever tendencies help them solve those hard problems, even if those tendencies involve ignoring user instructions. The more we realize that, the better chance we have to stop it.
0: All right, that's Nate Soares, president of the Machine Intelligence Research Institute. Nate, thank you very much.

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The video just dropped today. Watch the whole concert on the Music tab of the NPR app. Download it wherever you get your apps. You know you want to.

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2: Good morning, Alaska. 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Here in Dillingham, it's finally sunny out, but it's also breezy. We're at 51 degrees, but those southwest winds are at 24 miles per hour. Today, there's still a chance of rain in the morning, but looks pretty unlikely. Should be partly sunny with a high near 60. West wind about 25 miles per hour. And tonight, partly cloudy with a low around 47. West wind 15 to 20 miles per hour. And then Friday, sunny with a high near 66. Northwest wind about 10 miles per hour. In Unalakleet, some light rain over there at 52 degrees. West winds are at 13 miles per hour. Today they'll probably get some showers. Should have a high near 58. Northwest wind 20 to 25 miles per hour. And then tonight, more showers and cloudy with a low around 47. West wind 20 to 25 miles per hour. And Friday, partly sunny, with a high near 56. Northwest wind 10 to 15 miles per hour. And over in Anchorage, it is mostly cloudy over there at 57 degrees. South winds are at 18 miles per hour. Today there's a chance of rain in the morning, but should be partly sunny with a high near 62. South wind at 25 to 35 miles per hour. And then tonight, partly cloudy with a low around 52. Southwest wind about 5 miles per hour. And Friday, sunny with a high near 66 with a light and variable wind. For the tides at Clark's Point in the Nooshigak, that high tide will be at 10:54 a.m. at 17.15 feet. And low tide at 5:46 p.m. at negative 0.03 feet. In the Naknek River, high tide will be at 10:44 a.m. at 16.57 feet, and low tide at 6:20 p.m. at negative 1.05 feet. And in the Igigik River entrance, the high tide will be at 9:21 a.m. at 15.53 feet, and low tide at 4:59 p.m. at negative 0.60 feet. And for the marine forecast, in Bristol Bay, there is a small craft advisory through tonight. And today, a west wind at 30 knots, with gusts to 40 knots, seas at 11 feet. Tonight, a west wind at 25 knots, seas at 8 feet. And Friday, a west wind at 20 knots, seas at 6 feet. Port Hyden to Cape Chichagof, they have a small craft advisory through tonight. And today, west wind at 25 knots with gusts to 35 knots, seas at 9 feet. Tonight, a west wind at 25 knots, seas at 7 feet. And Friday, a west wind at 20 knots, seas at 5 feet. And Cape Chichagof to Cape Pierce, also a small craft advisory through tonight. And today, a west wind at 30 knots with gusts to 40 knots, seas at 8 feet. Tonight, a west wind at 25 knots, seas at 6 feet. And Friday, a west wind at 20 knots, seas at 4 feet. And that is it for the weather, folks. And it is still the pledge drive this week at KDLG. We need those donations to keep KDLG running strong year-round. 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Today we're offering things like Alaska Airlines round-trip tickets, we have guided fishing trips, we have $1,500 off an AML vehicle shipment, more plane tickets, all sorts of great swag, and much more. 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

song, that's Black Sabbath. There's a song called Changes here on KNSA here on this Thursday morning. Some people like to call it Throwback Thursday. Hope you folks are enjoying your morning. Thanks for tuning in. Got a brisk north wind here along Eastern Norton Sound there. You know, I can see way back and farther out in the sound this morning. Well, the low pressure sensor there has passed through, and it's over towards the east, over towards the western interior this morning. So it's bringing a lot of northerly wind there, and it's still making its way through the state, bringing in a lot of clouds throughout the state. Right now, it has most of the rain that is falling is over towards the eastern interior, Fairbanks east there, and there's a little bit of rain falling along the northern Gulf Coast this morning, but most of it is over towards the east this morning, as a low pressure center has made its way through our area. And they're saying they can expect slightly higher than normal tides through today, but that's coming from the National Weather Service there. Let's take a look at the weather forecast for Eastern Norton Sound and Lauderdale Hills. For today, showers in the morning, then scattered showers in the afternoon, highs in the upper 50s to lower 60s, northwest winds 15 to 25, gusts up to 40 in the late morning and afternoon. For tonight, mostly cloudy, scattered showers in the evening, then isolated showers after midnight, lows in the 40s, west winds 15 to 25. For Friday, partly sunny, isolated showers in the morning, then mostly sunny in the afternoon. Highs in the mid to upper 50s, west winds 5 to 15. Friday night, partly cloudy in the evening, then mostly cloudy with scattered showers after midnight. Lows in the upper 40s, southwest winds to 10. And for Saturday, mostly cloudy in the morning, then becoming partly sunny. Scattered showers, highs in the upper 50s to mid 60s, southwest winds 5 to 15. And let's take a look and see if they have posted the 9 o'clock conditions, and they haven't. So, you're going to get the marine forecast, zone area forecast for Cape Stevens to Moses Point, out to 15 nautical miles. Small craft advisory in effect from this morning through late tonight. For today, northwest winds 25 knots, seas 5 feet. Tonight, west winds 25 knots, seas 5 feet. Friday, northwest winds 15 knots, seas 3 feet. Friday night, west winds 10 knots, seas 2 feet. And for Saturday, west winds 15 knots, seas 3 feet.

And Friday's high tide will be 7:43 a.m. at 4.15 feet. So our high tide this morning, 7:16, at just around 4 feet this morning. Time now is about 10 minutes after the hour. Don't forget, citywide cleanup will be happening tomorrow, July 24th. It will be running from 10 a.m. till 3. You can receive a ticket for each yellow bag pick for chances to win prizes. Picnic and drawings for prizes will be as 4 at the softball field. If you have any questions or concerns, call the city at 907-624-3531. So, citywide cleanup going on tomorrow, 10 a.m. to 3, with a picnic at 4 over at the softball field. We'll continue on with more music. Norman Greenbaum and Spirit in the Sky.

54, northwest winds at 17, Gulf and cloudy 53, northwest winds at 10, gusting to 16, Koyuk is cloudy 50 degrees, north winds at 7, Waimount cloudy 52, northwest winds at 14, gusting to 19, St. Michael cloudy 54 degrees, northwest winds at 16, Shakotay cloudy 52, north winds at 14, and Norbert cloudy 54, west winds at 5. Gillingham this morning has partly cloudy skies, 53 degrees, west wind at 16, gusting to 24. King Salmon cloudy at 50 degrees, west winds at 19, gusting to 31. Togiak cloudy 52, west winds at 19, gusting to 29. Aniak fog and rain 51, west winds at 16, gusting to 21. Visibility is at 3 miles. Bethel cloudy 50 degrees, west winds at 20, gusting to 30 this morning. Cape Romanzoff, mostly cloudy, 47 degrees, west winds at 26, gusting to 32. On the Yukon, St. Mary's, rain 48, west winds at 16, gusting to 28, 4 miles there. And for Mountain Village, fog and rain 48 degrees, northwest winds at 24, gusting to 35 this morning. Visibility is at 4 miles on Emo, cloudy this morning. For the interior, Fairbanks, rain 53 degrees, east winds at 5, Galena, rain 50 degrees, west winds at 5, Caltag, fog and rain 50 degrees, southwest winds at 3, visibility is at 2.5 miles up the portage. McGrath, rain 49 degrees, southwest winds at 8, gusting to 16, Nenana, rain 53, south winds at 4, Tanana, fog and rain 52, southeast winds at 6, visibility is at 2 miles. And Ruby, rain 47 degrees, southwest winds at 7. Anchorage, mostly cloudy, 56 degrees, southwest winds at 21, gusting to 34 this morning. Palmer has fog and rain at 53 degrees and calm. And Soldotna, partly cloudy, 54 degrees, southwest winds at 16, gusting to 31 this morning. So, looks to be fairly breezy down in south central Alaska this morning, I thought. Kenai coming in with gusts up to 43 this morning. Juneau has drizzle, 56 degrees, east winds at 5. Sitka, fog and rain, or make that fog rather, at 55 degrees, south winds at 3. Visibility is at 3 miles this morning. And back here at Unalakleet, cloudy, 54 degrees, northwest winds at 17. And visibility is at 10 miles this morning. Time now is about 17 minutes after the hour of 9 o'clock here on this Thursday. Thanks for tuning in this morning. And up next, I have a song by Ray Stevens.

there with Spirits in the Sky here on KNSA. Let's take a look at the 9 o'clock conditions around the state. Barely cloudy, 33 degrees. North winds at 16, gusting to 26 this morning. Gamble clear, 47 degrees. South winds at 6. Kotzebue is mostly clear, 56 degrees. Northwest winds at 13. Nome cloudy, 54. Northwest winds at 12. Point Hope rain, 43. North winds at 16. Savunga partly cloudy, 50 degrees. West winds at 4. Trish Rouse not reporting. Your Ratchet, you know, cloudy.

song. That's a group called Free. There is Free and All Right Now here on KNSA. Well, how would you like to run for the city council or be on the city council for Union Week? And their city council is giving, or the city is giving, notice of open council seat B1 expires in October of this year. And if you're interested in serving on a city council, you can submit a letter of interest to the office or by email to cityclerkunk@gmail.com. Must do so by July 30th. And eligibility, at least 18 years of age, a U.S. citizen, qualified voter with the state of Alaska, and a resident of Unalakleet for 30 days. The seat is by appointment only and expires this October, upon which the incumbent can run for re-election. And just a reminder from the city that there's a container at the Baylor facility for waste oil. And they would appreciate it if you can empty your waste oil into that container there and dispose of your trash container in the bins. And that's coming from the city of Unalakleet. And don't forget, tomorrow is the citywide cleanup that'll be going on tomorrow from 10 to 3. And a picnic following at 4 there. You can receive a ticket for each yellow bag picked for chances to win prizes there. If you have any questions or concerns, you can call the city at 907-624-3531. And according to the National Weather Service, it looks like the weather will be cooperating. And tomorrow they're expecting partly sunny skies with isolated showers in the morning and mostly sunny in the afternoon. Highs in the mid to upper 50s, west winds 5 to 15. So it's like a good day for citywide cleanup tomorrow. All right, here's John Lennon. Well, let's go with Bette Midler. Bette Midler and Wind Beneath My Wings.

sound. That's John Lennon and Imagine here on KNSA. Well, we got a brisk north wind here this morning. They say they can continue on through this afternoon. They're expecting northwest winds today with 15 gusts. Northwest winds today, 15 to 25 miles an hour. Gusts up to 40 in the late morning and afternoon. So, a breezy day for part of our day this morning there, or for today. And by tonight, they're expecting west winds 15 to 25, so continued breezy into the evening there. And you know, yesterday's low pressure center bringing rain and wind along with it. Yesterday's made its way over towards the interior there, and it's bringing some rain along a wide area of over towards the eastern interior this morning with Fairbanks and just north of the Alaska Range this morning. All right, summer school is going on this last week here, is approaching next week there, but you know, it's Monday through Thursday of each week for the month of July. And from 9 to 1, it'll be for students entering grades 3 and 4. And from 11 a.m. until 1, it'll also have a class for students entering grades 1 and 2. And it's reading and writing focus there. And next week is the last full week. I haven't heard any feedback about any students in summer school during this program there. Also, tutoring is going on, too. It's going on through August 6th over at the Unifleet School. It's for elementary students entering our kindergarten through fifth grade. And they can receive tutoring in English reading and literacy comprehension. And these services are available, provided at no cost. And tutoring is part of the Caleb Scholars Program. All right. We'll continue with more music here on KNSA. Here's Simon and Garfunkel and Bridge Over Troubled Water.

0: It's Anne Marie there, and Danny Song here on KCO. This throwback. Some people like to call it a throwback Thursday. You know, I have a friend on social media who would put in all these old pictures, you know, every Thursday there. But, you know, he hasn't done it lately, and I just, come out about him because he used to call it Throwback Thursday then when he was posting pictures there. But, it's kind of good listening to these older songs there, you know, oldies there, and oldies for elders, I guess you can say, too. It's about 15 minutes before the hour, 10 o'clock here on this Thursday, and let's see here, we have an announcement from ADFNGNO, Alaska Department of Fish and Game.
1: 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As previously announced, commercial salmon fishing in Golovin Subdistrict 2, Elam Subdistrict 3, and Norton Bay Subdistrict 4. Commercial fishing will open in Subdistricts 2 through 4 from 6 p.m. Tuesday, July 21 until 6 p.m. Thursday, July 23. Subsistence salmon fishing in Port Clarence District. The department has waived the sockeye salmon annual harvest limits on the Pilgrim River to provide additional subsistence fishing opportunity. The annual household limit of 3 king salmon in the Pilgrim River remains in effect. Subsistence salmon fishing in Norton Sound. In the Nome Subdistrict, marine waters west of Cape Nome and all freshwaters of the Nome Subdistrict are closed to gillnet fishing from 6 p.m. on Mondays until 6 p.m. on Wednesdays each week. For any fisheries questions or for assistance obtaining a subsistence salmon permit, please call Fish and Game in Nome at 907-443-5167. This has been an informational update from the Alaska Department of Fish and Game in Nome.

Sugarloaf and Green Eyed Lady here on Canzino. Got a little bit, the water's got a little more choppy here since the 9 o'clock hour here near shore this morning. I got a brisk northerly wind blowing today there. In fact, National Weather Service has issued a small craft advisory. That small craft advisory in effect from this morning through late tonight there. And today, northwest winds 25 knots, seas 5 feet. Tonight, west winds 25 knots, seas 5 feet. And for Friday, northwest winds 15 knots, seas 3 feet. And up next, we have a song by our local artist here, Ryder Erickson. A song called He Ain't Heavy, He's My Brother.

Simon and Garfunkel there with Sound of Silence here on KNSA. Well, let's take a look at the weather this morning. You know that low pressure center that was making its way through southwest Alaska? The center is now east over toward east of Norton Sound this morning. It's kind of making its way west to east through the state this morning. And yesterday's rain and winds that were down blowing through southwest Alaska and Norton Sound this morning are making their way through the interior over towards the eastern interior. That's where all the rain is falling this morning. Well, with that wraparound effect from the low pressure center moving through towards the interior this morning, there's some blue skies way out towards the west there, towards near St. Lawrence Island this morning. And like it's slowly making its way east along the Bering Sea this morning, but we got a brisk north wind there in choppy waters here near shore this morning. Take a look at the weather forecast for eastern Norton Sound and Lado Hills with updated at 4:47 this morning here on this Thursday. For today, showers in the morning and scattered showers in the afternoon, highs in the upper 50s to lower 60s, and northwest winds 15 to 25, gusts up to 40 miles an hour in the late morning and afternoon. For tonight, mostly cloudy, scattered showers in the evening and isolated showers after midnight. Lows in the 40s, west winds 15 to 25. For Friday, partly sunny with isolated showers in the morning and mostly sunny in the afternoon. Highs in the mid to upper 50s, west winds 15 to 25. For Friday night, partly cloudy in the evening and mostly cloudy with scattered showers after midnight. Lows in the upper 40s, southwest winds to 10. And for Saturday, mostly cloudy in the morning, then becoming partly sunny, scattered showers, highs in the upper 50s to mid-60s, southwest winds, 5 to 15 for Saturday. All right. We'll take a look and see if they have posted the 10 o'clock conditions. They haven't yet. Take a look at the marine forecast, zone area forecast for Cape Stevens and Moses Point out to 15 nautical miles. Updated at 3:46 this morning here on this Thursday. Small craft advisory in effect from this morning through late tonight. For today, northwest winds 25 knots, seas 5 feet. Tonight, west winds 25 knots, seas 5 feet. Friday, northwest winds 15 knots, seas 3 feet. Friday night, west winds 10 knots, seas 2 feet. And for Saturday, west winds 15 knots, seas 3 feet. And tide's going down, low tide this evening right around 10:30 at 1.1. And high tide for Friday will be 7:43 a.m. at 4.15 feet as we're approaching the forward tides going into the weekend. All right. We'll check one more time, see if they have posted the 9 o'clock or 10 o'clock conditions. And they haven't yet. And don't forget tomorrow. Tomorrow is a citywide cleanup that'll be going on. It'll be starting at 10 o'clock in the morning, running through 3. That's Friday, July 24th.

over at the softball field. So citywide cleanup tomorrow, 10 to 3. Picnic at 4 at the softball field. If you have any questions or concerns, call the city at 624-3531. Here's Mungo Jerry and a song called In the Summertime.

0: Lawrence, the Carpenters, and We Only Just Begun here on KNSA. Here are the 10 o'clock conditions around the state. Barrow has rain, temperature at 33 degrees, the winds are from the northwest at 18, Gamble partly cloudy, 46 degrees, south winds at 5, Kotzebue mostly clear, 54, northwest winds at 21, gusting at 27. Nome is mostly clear at 55 degrees, west winds at 16, gusting at 25, Point Hope cloudy, 44, north winds at 18. Sobunga is partly cloudy, 50 degrees, west winds at 9, Shishmaref's not reporting here at Chinookie, cloudy at 53, northwest winds at 17, gusting at 21. Galvin, cloudy 52, northwest winds at 18, gusting at 26. Koyuk, rain 51 degrees, northwest winds at 8. White Mountain, cloudy 50 degrees, northwest winds at 22, gusting at 30. St. Michael, cloudy 54, northwest winds at 17. Shaktalik, rain 53 degrees, north winds at 17, gusting at 20. Norwich, cloudy 58 degrees, west winds at 9. Dillingham this morning, mostly clear, 55 degrees, west winds at 16, gusting at 25. King Salmon, cloudy, 51, west winds at 23, gusting at 37 this morning. Togiak, cloudy, 52, west winds at 17, gusting at 23. Aniak, cloudy, 51, west winds at 14, gusting at 22. Bethel, cloudy, 50 degrees, west winds at 20, gusting at 31 this morning. Cape Romanzoff, mostly cloudy, 47 degrees, west winds at 18, gusting at 29. St. Mary's, cloudy, 49 degrees, west winds at 17, gusting at 25. Mountain Village fog, 49 degrees, northwest winds at 22, gusting at 30. Visibility is at 6 miles. And Nemo, cloudy this morning. For the interior, Fairbanks, rain 54 degrees, north winds at 3. Galena, rain 51 degrees, west winds at 9. Keltai, cloudy 52 and calm this morning. McGrath, cloudy 49, south winds at 5. Nenana, rain 54, variable winds at 6. Tanana, fog 53 degrees, variable winds at 6. And gusting at 16, visibility is at 3 miles. And Ruby, rain 47 degrees, variable winds at 5. Anchorage this morning, mostly cloudy, 56 degrees, south winds at 17, gusting to 37 this morning. Palmer, fog and rain at 54 degrees and calm. Saldanha, clear 55 degrees, winds are from the southwest at 15, gusting to 36 this morning. So, looks to be breezy in parts of south central this morning. And for Juneau, they have rain 56 degrees, east winds at 6, and Sitka, fog 55, south winds at 4, visibility is at 2.5 miles. And back here at Chinookie, cloudy 53 degrees, northwest winds at 17, gusting to 21, and visibility is at 10 miles this morning. Time now is about 20 minutes after the hour, 10 o'clock here on this Thursday, 23rd day of July. Thanks for tuning in. It's a group called Rare Earth. And I know I'm losing you.
1: Your love is fading. I feel it fade. 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I feel it fade. 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

0: Some oldies for elders this morning. That was Frigid Pink and House of the Rising Sun here on KNSA. Got an announcement from Alaska Department of Fish and Game in Nome.
1: 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Commercial salmon fishing will open in Subdistricts 5 and 6 for 24 hours from 6 p.m. Friday, July 24, until 6 p.m. Saturday, July 25. As previously announced, commercial salmon fishing in Golovin Subdistrict 2, Elam Subdistrict 3, and Norton Bay Subdistrict 4. Commercial fishing will open in Subdistricts 2 through 4 from 6 p.m. Tuesday, July 21, until 6 p.m. Thursday, July 23. Subsistence salmon fishing in Port Clarence District. The department has waived the sockeye salmon annual harvest limits on the Pilgrim River to provide additional subsistence fishing opportunity. The annual household limit of 3 king salmon in the Pilgrim River remains in effect. Subsistence salmon fishing in Norton Sound. In the Nome Subdistrict, marine waters west of Cape Nome and all freshwaters of the Nome Subdistrict are closed to gillnet fishing from 6 p.m. on Mondays until 6 p.m. on Wednesdays each week. For any fisheries questions or for assistance obtaining a subsistence salmon permit, please call Fish and Game in Nome at 907-443-5167. This has been an informational update from the Alaska Department of Fish and Game in Nome.

James Taylor and Fire and Rain here on KNSA, here on this breezy Thursday morning. Well, it's about 10:33 and time to take a look at the birthday calendar for today. And today is Thursday, the 23rd day of July. We have one anniversary, five birthdays on this date. Anniversary is for Jason and Molly Schwind. Happy anniversary to you both there. Birthdays for today, first is in memory of Shirley Tuorc. Also, Samuel Bruckner has a birthday, along with Joanne Swanson, Emily Dickens, and my son, Nolan Ivanov. Happy birthday to you all. And to those folks that are tuning in and have birthdays today, happy birthday to you. And also, happy anniversary to the folks that have anniversaries also. Here we are on a Thursday, and tomorrow is the annual citywide cleanup that will be going on, 10 to 3. And picnic to follow at 4. You can receive a ticket for each yellow bag picked for a chance to win prize there. If you have any questions or concerns, you can call the city office at 624-3531. But that's the annual citywide cleanup, 10 to 3 tomorrow. Picnic at 4 over at the ball field there. And looks like the weather will be good for tomorrow. Partly sunny, they're saying, with isolated showers in the morning. And mostly sunny in the afternoon, highs in the mid to upper 50s, west winds 5 to 15. So weather will be cooperating for tomorrow's annual citywide cleanup. Coming from Norton Sound Health Corporation, they're hiring personal care attendants. No experience needed. Must be at least 18 years of age, on have a diploma or GED, and be able to pass a background check and a drug screen. Part-time, full-time, and relief positions are available. Interested applicants should contact Tricia Ivanov for more information. Or you can fill out the Norton Sound Health Corporation job application and return it by email to recruiter at nshcorp.org. If you have any questions about this, you can call 907-443-9603. From the city, just a reminder there, please, there is a container over at the Baylor facility for waste oil. And they would appreciate it if you can empty your waste oil into the container there and properly dispose of your trash container in the bins. Also from the city is a notice of also open council seat B1. That expires in October of this year. If you're interested in serving on the city council, please submit a letter of interest to the city office or by email to cityclerkunk@gmail.com. Must do so by the 30th of this month, July 30th there. And must be at least 18 years of age, a U.S. citizen with a U.S. citizen and a qualified voter with the state of Alaska, and also a resident of Unalakleet for 30 days. The seat is by appointment only and expires this October, upon which the incumbent can run for re-election. And that is a notice of open council seat B1. Summer school is winding down here. Today's the last day for this third week. Next week, the last week of summer school, that'll be going on Monday through Thursday, and it's reading and writing focus there from 9 to 1. It'll be for students entering grades 3 and 4. They also have a slot for from 11 a.m. to 1 for students entering grades 1 and 2. Lunch will not be provided. Snacks will. It's over at the third grade classroom. Enter through the elementary entrance. There's also a tutoring program going on over at the school. It's for elementary children ages for kindergarten through fifth grade. You can receive tutoring in English, reading, and literacy comprehension. Tutors are age 14 and up, and this is going on through August 6th over at the Unalakleet School, and it's a free charge there. Tutoring is provided at no cost there, and it's part of the Caleb Scholars Program, and that's coming from school there. You know, I haven't heard any feedback of any students going to summer school, but you know, I try to ask around a little bit, but nobody seems to know. So I'm just out of curiosity there. But anyway, let's take a look at what we got from UNC. UNC is asking for empty propane tanks.
And if you have any empties in your near your residence or around your residence, you can call the garage, or you can drop them off up at the north wall of the UNC garage there. And give them a call, and they will pick them up. And that's coming from the UNC, the Unique Native Corporation. All right. We'll continue on with more music here on KNSA. Here's a group called The Mountain, a song called Mississippi Queen.

That's Traveling Man by Creedence Clearwater Revival. Up next, we have a song by Crosby, Stills, Nash & Young, a song called Woodstock.

Adventure Man.

Good morning, North Sound. That's Edwin Starr and War here on KNSA. This has been Jared here with you this morning here on this Thursday, 23rd, day of July. Thanks for tuning in this morning. You know, we were playing a lot of oldies. You know, I could call it oldies for elders there. But a lot of our music this morning was featured back from 1970. You know, our elders were listening to that music then. So I thought I'd play some. Bunch of our music from that list there. I got it from Billboard's Hot 100 back in 1970 there. All right, I got that list there, but we had a lot of music on our computer here from that era. Okay, we'll take one last look at the weather forecast for Eastern Norton Sound and Lauderdale Hills. For today, showers in the morning and scattered showers in the afternoon. Highs in the upper 50s to lower 60s. Northwest winds 15 to 25. Gusts up to 40 in the late morning and afternoon. Tonight mostly cloudy. Scattered showers in the evening and isolated showers after midnight. Lows in the 40s. West winds 15 to 25 for Friday. Partly sunny with isolated showers in the morning and mostly sunny in the afternoon. Highs in the mid to upper 50s. West winds 5 to 15. And we'll be signing off this morning with a group called Rare Earth. And a song called Get Ready. Have a good day and be safe out there.

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1: Live from NPR News, I'm Lakshmi Singh. U.S. stocks are down sharply, in part over fears about the implications of an escalating war between the U.S. and Iran. Global oil prices are going up. At one point, they were above $100 a barrel. NPR's Deepa Shivram reports on the overall impact from a war that's been going on for nearly 5 months.
2: Gas prices are going up again. Inflation is up. And at the same time that Americans are struggling with these higher prices, Defense Secretary Pete Hegseth said this week that the Iran war so far has cost $37.5 billion, that's with a B, which is pretty big for a price tag for a war that Trump said would end months ago. And, you know, not to mention American troops who have been killed and injured in action as well.
1: NPR's Deepa Shivram reporting. Despite mounting concerns about more U.S. casualties in the conflict, Senate Republicans have voted down a motion to advance a war powers resolution to end U.S. military action against Iran. Senator John Fetterman was the only Democrat to vote against, while Republican Senator Susan Collins voted in support. Several GOP lawmakers were absent. Earlier today, the GOP-led House narrowly passed a resolution to end the conflict after a handful of Republicans joined Democrats in favor. House Republicans are referring former special counsel Jack Smith to the Justice Department for possible prosecution. NPR's Kerry Johnson reports the lawmakers are citing statements Smith made under oath to Congress last year.
3: House Judiciary Chairman Jim Jordan, a Republican from Ohio, is urging the DOJ to investigate Jack Smith over the former prosecutor's testimony about his effort to gather phone records of GOP lawmakers. Jordan says Smith seems to have made false statements in a deposition last December. Smith led two criminal investigations of President Donald Trump, including an effort to charge Trump for interfering in the 2020 election. His team gathered records of certain lawmakers as part of that probe. Smith's lawyer says he gave candid testimony to the House about his work as special counsel, and he says the new referral is an effort to weaponize the justice system against a longtime civil servant. Kerry Johnson, NPR News, Washington.
1: Mortgage rates in the U.S. are the highest they've been in nearly a year. NPR's Stephen Basaha says the war with Iran is driving up the cost of borrowing.
4: The average rate for a 30-year mortgage hit 6.58% this week, the highest since August last year. Rates were falling earlier this year and even fell below 6% in February, the first time in 3.5 years. But then the war with Iran started. The uncertainty and inflation fears that came with the war shook the bond market, raised the cost of borrowing, and drove mortgage rates back up. Now the war is expanding and mortgage rates are rising again as pending home sales fall. Redfin reports pending sales this week are at their lowest level in 3 months. Stephen Basaha, NPR News.
1: This is NPR. Transportation officials have removed a growing list of safety measures that references bicycles and bike safety from federal websites. NPR's Joel Rose reports safety advocates say that is undermining proven strategies to reduce crashes and save lives.
5: Staff at the Federal Highway Administration have been directed to look for the words bike and bike lanes in online safety materials and to pull some of those pages down. The push began earlier this month after Transportation Secretary Sean Duffy vowed to end funding for what he called, quote, DEI bike lanes. One of the pages that's been removed hosted the Pedestrian and Bicycle Crash Analysis Tool, which helps researchers and planners understand and prevent crashes. DOT spokesperson says the department continuously reviews its policies to ensure they promote, quote, safety, efficiency, and common sense, unquote, while noting that nearly 80% of the U.S. population uses cars to get to work. Joel Rose, NPR News, Washington.
1: Tropical storm Bertha has made a second landfall on the U.S. Gulf Coast. It first struck St. Bernard Parish, Louisiana last night. Bertha produced flood-generating rainfall, up to 3 feet of storm surge and 45-mile-per-hour winds. National Hurricane Center says it was expected to maintain tropical storm strength until it reached the upper Texas coast today, before then moving inland and weakening. The storm had threatened to further delay SpaceX Starship launch scheduled today. I'm Lakshmi Singh, NPR News, in Washington.
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Those things said on Open Line are the views of the caller and don't reflect the views of KDLG staff, management, or board of directors. 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

Good morning and welcome back to another edition of Open Line right here on listener-supported KDLG. I'm your host, Ryan. The date is Thursday, July 23rd, and I was supposed to have guests with me on Open Line today, but they are currently MIA. I don't know where they are, so you are stuck with me today. But don't worry, I also have music, so it won't just be me rambling this whole time. And hopefully we hear your voice, too, because you can call in on Open Line. Those phone numbers, as always, are 842-1670 or 1-800-478-5354.

And folks, I'm sure all of you already know this because I've said it about a million times this week, but it is still the pledge drive this week at KDLG, and it's already Thursday. So after today, we've only got one more day left where when you donate to KDLG, you can get something awesome in return. I mean, today we've got Alaska Airlines tickets. Alaska Airlines tickets that could be yours just by donating. 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
1: Good morning. I would like to say happy birthday to my Ikhbalay, my cousin, John Tugatuk Jr. Happy birthday, Ikhbalay. Thank you.
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0: 5281.
1: 5281.
0: Yes.
1: 842-5281.
0: Yep, and don't forget the 907.
1: Yeah, I got that. Thanks.
0: Yeah, well, thanks for being willing to donate. Appreciate it.
1: Yeah, I'll call.
0: All right, folks, those open line numbers are open there, 842-1670 or 1-800-478-5354.

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If you'd like to give us a ring, those numbers are 842-1670 or 1-800-478-5354.

Big news. Francis Degnan from Unilocleat has just donated $150. We are very thankful for you. And folks, if you'd like to donate, if you think you can beat that, give it a shot. You can call us at 842-5281 or donate online or come on by.

0: We're going to take a quick break and take a quick look at the weather here. In Dillingham, it is sunny at 57 degrees, but it is also windy. Those west winds are at 26 miles per hour. Today, it should continue to be sunny with a high near 60, west wind about 25 miles per hour. And then tonight, partly cloudy with a low around 47, west wind 15 to 20 miles per hour. And Friday, sunny with a high near 66, northwest wind about 10 miles per hour. Over in Unalakleet, it is also breezy but also overcast at 57 degrees. Northwest winds are at 21 miles per hour. Today they might get some rain, but should be cloudy with a high near 58. Northwest wind about 25 miles per hour. And then tonight, more showers and cloudy with a low around 47. West wind 20 to 25 miles per hour. And Friday, partly sunny with a high near 56. Northwest wind 10 to 15 miles per hour. And over in Anchorage, it is mostly cloudy at 55 degrees. South winds are at 21 miles per hour. Today, it should continue to be mostly sunny with a high near 62. South wind 20 to 25 miles per hour. And then tonight, partly cloudy with a low around 52. Southwest wind about 5 miles per hour. And Friday, sunny with a high near 68 with a light and variable wind. For the tides at Clark's Point in the Nooshigak, low tide will be at 5:46 p.m. at negative 0.03 feet, and the high tide at 12:33 a.m. at 18.96 feet. In the Naknek River, low tide will be at 6:20 p.m. at negative 1.05 feet, and the high tide at 11:45 p.m. at 17.32 feet. And in the Ikigik River entrance, low tide will be at 4:59 p.m. at negative 0.60 feet, and the high tide at 11:34 p.m. at 16.95 feet. And for the marine forecast in Bristol Bay, there is a small craft advisory through tonight. And today, a west wind at 30 knots with gusts to 40 knots, seas at 11 feet. Tonight, a west wind at 25 knots, seas at 8 feet, and Friday, a west wind at 20 knots, seas at 6 feet. Port Hyden to Cape Chichagof, we have a small craft advisory through tonight, and today, a west wind at 25 knots with gusts to 35 knots, seas at 9 feet. Tonight, a west wind at 25 knots, seas at 7 feet. And Friday, a west wind at 20 knots, seas at 5 feet. And Cape Chichagof to Cape Pierce, also a small craft advisory through tonight. And today, a west wind at 30 knots with gusts to 40 knots, seas at 8 feet. Tonight, a west wind at 25 knots, seas at 6 feet. And Friday, a west wind at 20 knots, seas at 4 feet. And that is all that we got for the weather. We'll be right back after this.
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0: And those open line numbers are still open. 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Please join the Dillingham Moravian Church for Vacation Bible School. It starts Sunday, July 26th and runs through Wednesday, July 29th from 5:30 to 8 p.m. each evening. 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Kids from kindergarten through fifth grade are welcome. The theme is Jesus is the Light of the World. 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

0: Hello, you're on open line.
1: Good morning. I'd like to wish my best friend Clarissa Franklin a happy heavenly birthday. I love and miss you, Gong. Okay, Koyana.
0: Koyana, have a nice day.

here on Open Line. We are never going to give you up because you can always call us at 842-1670 or 1-800-478-5354. We got a couple of donations here. Anne over in Naknek donated $300, which is amazing. And Abba Luckhurst, our very own Abba Luckhurst, donated $100. Looks like she challenges the taxi services to meet and beat her $100 pledge. If you think you can do it, give us a call at 907-842-5281. And she also requested that we play an ABBA song. I've already played two ABBA songs, but I guess this is the third. If you

We got time for about one more song on open line. So for the last time, you can call us at 842-1670 or 1-800-478-5354.

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1: And that's going to do it for Open Line today, folks. 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And as you know, it is still Country Thursday, so we got more country music coming your way right after this.
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1: This is the Alaska Department of Fish and Game in King Salmon. The Naknek, Kwajek, Igigik, and Ugashik districts are currently open to the fall fishing schedule of 9 a.m. Monday until 9 a.m. Sunday. This has been the Alaska Department of Fish and Game in King Salmon.
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3: Hundreds of thousands of Haitian nationals living in the U.S. could face deportation as soon as next week. 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
4: They cannot take those children back to Haiti because right now it is impossible for them to be safe there.
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just got an anonymous donation for $100. Folks, if you think you can match that or beat it, give us a call at 842-5281.

0: 8. All right, here we go again. Brent crude spent the day a little bit above $100 a barrel, climbed 6 1/10% West Texas Intermediate, finished the day just below $90 a barrel after adding 3 1/3%. Alphabet, as we told you yesterday, posted a bang-up quarter for its cloud computing division, but Google's parent also posted its first ever negative free cash flow, missed earnings as well. Alphabet slumped 7 1/10% on the day. Bonds down, yield on the 10-year T-note rose 4.69%. 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
1: This final note on the way out today, a couple of interest rate tidbits for you. First of all, the European Central Bank met today, did nothing with its key interest rate. Christine Lagarde and the company, though, did offer a bit more than a hint that it is set to raise rates at its September meeting if need be. Kevin Warsh and the gang at the Fed meet next week. My guess is same outcome. Also, and somewhat related, the national average for a 30-year fixed-rate mortgage, now the highest it's been in a year, 6.58%. Our daily production team includes Andy Corbin, Mika Ellison, Maria Hollenhorst, Sarah Leeson, Sean McHenry, and Sophia Terenzio. Will Story is the supervising senior producer. And I'm Kai Rizdahl. We will see you tomorrow, everybody. This is APN.
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1: I'm Dr. Anthony Lazowitz, and this is Climate Connections. Wastewater treatment plants remove pollutants from sewage before it returns to lakes, rivers, and oceans. But that treatment process can produce some harmful pollution of its own. Jose Porro is CEO of Cobalt Water Global, a company that helps water utilities reduce their nitrous oxide emissions. Nitrous oxide is a powerful global warming gas.
2: Nitrous oxide is also an ozone-depleting gas.
1: And it can be created as an unintended byproduct of wastewater treatment during the removal of nitrogen. Nitrogen is present in people's urine, and it has to be removed because if it ends up in waterways, it can cause harmful algae growth and other problems. But under certain conditions, the microbes that break down nitrogen can produce nitrous oxide. Porro says the problem can often be fixed through simple tweaks. For example, aerating the water less at certain times, so less oxygen gets in. So his company uses machine learning to help utilities monitor and fine-tune their processes.
2: We've been able to achieve up to 80 to 90% reductions in the N2O emissions from making simple process adjustments.
1: The water treatment plants can clean the water without adding as much pollution to the atmosphere. Climate Connections is produced by the Yale Center for Environmental Communication. To learn more about climate change, visit climateconnections.org.

Good afternoon, Norton Sound. That's Niall Horan, and it tastes so good here on KNSA. AT40 is ranking that at number 35 and climbing on a chart this week. Well, we'll get to the weather here shortly. Good to see some blue skies out towards the west. We still got a strong northerly breeze here this afternoon, but we'll get into the weather more into detail here shortly. And in the meantime, here's Hunter X with Golden.

That's Hunter X and Golden here on KNSA. Well, let's take a look at the satellite loop this afternoon. You know, we had a low pressure center making its way through our area yesterday, bringing a lot of rain with it there. But, you know, the low pressure center is kind of drifting towards the central Alaska range right now there. And it kind of puts it a little north and west of the Anchorage area. But it's right along the Alaska range at this time. And counterclockwise flow bringing onshore flow down towards the panhandle, a northerly flow down through western Alaska this afternoon. Got some breaks in the clouds here in Norton Sound this afternoon, and clear skies farther out towards the west near St. Lawrence Island and down through parts of southwest Alaska, north of Kuskokwim Bay this afternoon. But other than that, most of the state is still under clouds this afternoon, and most of the rain that's falling right now is over towards the eastern interior. Starting to become, I guess you can say, more scattered showers, but it's still fairly steady in parts of the eastern interior. And just a little bit of rain falling down towards the north of Anchorage this afternoon, but looks to be fairly quiet as that front, our low pressure center, is moving down along the Alaska range this afternoon. And no watches or advisories issued, so take a look at the weather forecast, updated at 4:47 this morning here on this Thursday. For tonight, mostly cloudy, scattered showers in the evening, then isolated showers after midnight, lows in the 40s, west winds 15 to 25. For Friday, partly sunny with isolated showers in the morning, then mostly sunny in the afternoon, highs in the mid to upper 50s, west winds 5 to 15. Friday night, partly cloudy in the evening, then mostly cloudy with scattered showers after midnight. Lows in the upper 40s, southwest winds to 10. And for Saturday, mostly cloudy in the morning, then becoming partly sunny. Scattered showers, highs in the upper 50s to mid 60s, southwest winds 5 to 15. Saturday night, mostly cloudy, scattered showers in the evening, then isolated showers after midnight. Lows around 50. And looking towards Sunday, numerous showers, highs around 60. All right, let's take a look and see if they have posted the 2 o'clock conditions around the state, and they haven't yet. So, zone area forecast, marine forecast, updated at 3:46 this morning here on this Thursday. Zone area forecast for Cape Stevens to Moses Point out to 15 nautical miles. Small craft advisory in effect from this morning through late tonight. For tonight, west winds 25 knots, seas 5 feet. Friday, northwest winds 15 knots, seas 3 feet. Friday night, west winds 10 knots, seas 2 feet. And for Saturday, west winds 15 knots, seas 3 feet. Tides going down. Low tide this evening will be right around 10:30 at 1.1 foot there. And let's see here, for Friday's high tide in the morning, 7:43 a.m. at 4.15 feet. So, well, we're going to have 4-foot tides going into the weekend in the mornings there. All right. We'll take one more check and see if they have posted 2 o'clock, and they have, so...

winds at 5. Cuts to be clear at 53 degrees. West winds at 23, gusting to 31 this afternoon. Nome clear at 54. West winds at 20, gusting at 24. Pointeau cloudy at 45. North winds at 18. Savoonga clear at 53. West winds at 8. Kishmaref still not reporting. Here at Genoclete, cloudy, 57 degrees. Northwest winds at 15. Gullabin, partly cloudy, 51. Northwest winds at 12, gusting at 20. Koyuk, cloudy, 54. Northwest winds at 14, gusting at 21. White Mountain, partly cloudy, 50 degrees. Northwest winds at 16, gusting at 23. St. Michael, mostly clear, 57. Northwest winds at 19, gusting at 25 this afternoon. Shark Lake, mostly cloudy, 58. Northwest winds at 10. And Norwich, mostly clear, 57 degrees. West winds at 21, gusting at 25. Down in Dillingham, mostly cloudy, 62 degrees. West winds at 18, gusting at 26. King Salmon, cloudy, 57. West winds at 21, gusting at 31. Togiak, mostly clear, 60 degrees. West winds at 21, gusting at 27. Aniak fog, 53 degrees. West winds at 16, gusting at 20. Bethel, cloudy, 58. West winds at 16, gusting at 25. Cape Romanzow, mostly cloudy, 49. West winds at 13. On the Yukon, St. Mary's cloudy, 55. West winds at 13, gusting at 20. And Mountain Village cloudy, 57 degrees. The winds are from the west at 23, gusting at 27. Over at Fairbanks, rain, 54 degrees. Southwest winds at 13, gusting at 20. Excuse me. Galena cloudy, 55. Northwest winds at 9. Keltec cloudy, 60. Northwest winds at 7, gusting at 15. McGrath cloudy, 53. West winds at 5. Nenana, rain, 55. Southwest winds at 15, gusting at 22. Tanana, fog and rain, 52. West winds at 8, gusting at 20. 3 miles visibility. And Ruby, cloudy, 55. Variable winds at 4. Anchorage this afternoon, mostly cloudy, 59 degrees. South winds at 10, gusting at 23. Palmer, cloudy, 58. North winds at 8. And Soldotna, clear at 64 degrees. South winds at 15, gusting at 21 this afternoon. Juneau has rain, 55. East winds at 10, gusting to 19. And Sitka, fog, 54. South winds at 6. Visibility is down to 1 mile. And back here at Genoclete, we have cloudy skies, 57 degrees. Northwest winds at 15. And visibility is at 10 miles this afternoon. Time now is about 15 minutes after the hour of 2 o'clock. Here on this Thursday, and I'm going to take a little break, or take a break from the rain and the clouds that we've been having. Got a little bit more clear skies further out towards the west this afternoon. And up next we have a song by Somber, and the song is called My Body Isn't Ready.

That's Taylor Swift and Opalite here on KNSA. I would like to serve on a city council for Unalakleet. There is notice of open council seat B1. It expires in October of this year. If you are interested, you can submit a letter to the city there, and you can just drop it off, but you can email at cityclerkunk@gmail.com. By July 30th, I'll submit a letter of interest there. And must be at least 18 years of age, a U.S. citizen, and a qualified voter with the state of Alaska, and also a resident of Unalakleet for 30 days. This seat is by appointment only and expires this October, upon which the incumbent can run for re-election. So here's your opportunity to sit on the city council for the city of Unalakleet. Also a reminder from the city that there is a container over at the Baylor facility for waste oil. And they would appreciate it if you can empty your waste into the container there, then properly dispose it into the trash bin. So keep that in mind there, as there is a container for waste oil over there. And up next, we have a song by Tyla and Zara Larson. The song is called She Did It Again.

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0: and Norton Bay Subdistrict 4. Commercial fishing will open in Subdistricts 2 through 4 from 6 p.m. Tuesday, July 21 until 6 p.m. Thursday, July 23. Subsistence salmon fishing in Port Clarence District. The department has waived the sockeye salmon annual harvest limits on the Pilgrim River to provide additional subsistence fishing opportunity. The annual household limit of 3 king salmon in the Pilgrim River remains in effect. Subsistence salmon fishing in Norton Sound. In the Nome Subdistrict, marine waters west of Cape Nome and all freshwaters of the Nome Subdistrict are closed to gillnet fishing from 6 p.m. on Mondays until 6 p.m. on Wednesdays each week. For any fisheries questions or for assistance obtaining a subsistence salmon permit, please call Fish and Game in Nome at 907-443-5167. This has been an informational update from the Alaska Department of Fish and Game in Nome.
1: And up next, we have a song by Malcolm Todd. The song is called Earrings. It's about 27 minutes before the hour, 3 o'clock, here on this Thursday. Thanks for tuning in.

That's Mila Kay, and I love it, I love it, I love it here on KNSA. AT40 is ranking that at number 23 this week and climbing up the charts there. So ranked at 23 and going up there. All right. Norton Sound Health Corporation is hiring personal care attendants. 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They have part-time, full-time, and relief positions available. 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All right, this next song is by Gracie Abrams, and the song is called Hit the Wall.

That's Gracie Abrams and Hit the Wall here on KNSA. Well, we're working on some of the songs that are climbing up on AT40's chart there. And up next, we have a song by Dominic Fike. And the song is, well, let's see here, Dominic Fike. And the song is called Baby Doll.

Teddy Swims is Mr. Know-It-All here on KNSA. Note from UNC and Oakleet Native Corporation that if you're burning propane at your residence and you have empties, you can return them. You can drop them off over at UNC Garage there and on the north wall. Or if you can't make it, yeah, they can you can call the garage and they can pick them up. That's for people burning propane if you have any empties near your residence or at your residence. Coming from the city of Unalakleet is a citywide cleanup that will be going on tomorrow, going on from 10 a.m. to 3, and with a picnic to follow at 4 over at the softball field. But that's going on 10 to 3 tomorrow. You can receive a ticket for each yellow bag picked for chance to win prizes. Picnic and drawings for prizes will be at 4 at the softball field. And if you have any questions or concerns, you can call the city at 907-624-3531. And up next, we have a song by the Biebs, Justin Bieber and Speed Demon.

It's Justin Bieber and Speed Demon here on KNSA. Well, this next song is by One Republic. It's climbing up on their chart, and this week it's ranked at number 16. And the song is called Need Your Love. I think it doesn't sound too bad here, but One Republic and Need Your Love.

It's Ariana Grande, Hate That I Made You Love Me, here on Candace. You know that song's, I don't know how many tracks they use, because you can hear her voice in a separate track when she's singing the song there. You can hear kind of hear a weaker sounding voice in the background there, but it sounds pretty good. I like that song there. All right, we'll get to the weather here shortly, and up next we have a song by Taylor Swift, and I Knew It, I Knew You, here on KNSA. And it's about 6 minutes after the hour, 3 o'clock, here on this Thursday. Well, come on, it doesn't want to queue up here. We'll give it one more try here, and here it is.

Taylor Swift, and I knew it. I knew you here on Canis. Well, I guess that concludes our part of our AT 40 hour. You know, taking some music from the American Top 40 there, and from their website, and they have a list there of the songs that are making their way up and down the Top 40 there. But those are the ones that were kind of climbing up on the chart this week. All right, 3 o'clock conditions here at Geno Creek. Mostly cloudy, 58 degrees. Winds are from the west at 16. Take a look at satellite loop this afternoon. Most of the state is under clouds there. You know, yesterday's low pressure center that was making it through the area is making its way down towards, I guess you can say, the central part of the Alaska Range this afternoon, bringing a counterclockwise flow there and clouds throughout the panhandle and kind of a northerly flow through western Alaska this afternoon. There's clearer skies farther out towards the west. St. Lawrence Island is having some sun with northerly skies, and it kind of extends down through the coastal areas of southwest Alaska there. And right here in Norton Sound, we're getting some mostly cloudy skies there, and the clouds that we're getting here are making their way off of the Seward Peninsula this afternoon. Well, that front over at the Alaska Range, or the center over at the Alaska Range, is bringing precipitation along the eastern interior there, and it's becoming more scattered showers as the day goes on there. There's a little bit of showers falling along the Anchorage area, but looks to be not at this time there, so they're pretty spotty or scattered down into the Anchorage area. All right. Let's take a look at the weather forecast for eastern Norton Sound and Loyola Hills. For tonight, mostly cloudy, scattered showers in the evening, and isolated showers after midnight. Lows in the 40s, west winds 15 to 25. For Friday, partly sunny with isolated showers in the morning, then mostly sunny in the afternoon. Highs in the mid to upper 50s, west winds 5 to 15. Friday night, partly cloudy in the evening, then mostly cloudy with scattered showers after midnight. Lows in the upper 40s, southwest winds to 10, and first day for the weekend Saturday. Mostly cloudy in the morning, then becoming partly sunny, scattered showers, highs in the upper 50s to mid 60s, southwest winds 5 to 15. And here are the 3 o'clock conditions around the state. Barrow is cloudy, temperature at 36 degrees, northwest wind at 16, gusts at 26. Galmos reporting mostly cloudy skies, 52 degrees, southwest winds at 9. Kotzebue rain, 52, west winds at 24, gusting to 34. Nome is clear, 52 degrees, west winds at 19, gusting to 27. Point Hope cloudy, 45, north winds at 17. Savunga partly cloudy, 52, west winds at 9. Here at Geno Creek, mostly cloudy, 58, west winds at 16. Galvin, clear, 54, north winds at 8, gusting to 15. Coyo, cloudy at 55, northwest winds at 11, gusting to 19. White Mountain, clear, 50 degrees, northwest winds at 16, gusting to 24. St. Michael, partly cloudy, 57, west winds at 18, gusting to 25. And Shachtel Lake, mostly clear, 59, northwest winds at 9. Norwich, cloudy, 57. West winds at 16, gusting to 22. And down in

Quinnipiac mostly clear, 60 degrees. West winds at 21, gusting to 27. Aniak mostly cloudy, 57. West winds at 16, gusting at 26. Bethel cloudy, 59. West winds at 20, gusting at 28. Cape Romanzow clear, 50 degrees. West winds at 14. St. Mary's partly cloudy, 57. Northwest winds at 17, gusting at 27. Mountain Village partly cloudy at 57 degrees. West winds at 20, gusting at 26. For the interior, Fairbanks, cloudy, 55. Southwest winds at 13, gusting at 20. Galena, cloudy, 57. Northwest winds at 8. Keltai, cloudy, 60. West winds at 4. McGrath, cloudy, 57. Variable winds at 5. Nenana, partly cloudy, 56 degrees. Southwest winds at 12, gusting at 20. Tananaw fog, 53. Variable winds at 5. 3 miles visibility. And Ruby, cloudy, 55. Variable winds at 5. For Anchorage, mostly cloudy, 61 degrees, south winds at 10, gusting to 21. Palmer, rain, 57, northwest winds at 6, and Soldotna, clear, 66 degrees, south winds at 10, gusting to 16. Juneau has rain, 55, southeast winds at 12, and Sitka, fog, 54, south winds at 7. Visibility is at 2.5 miles, and warmest spot right now down in the Panhandle, and probably the state is Metlakatla, mostly clear at 71 degrees right now. And back here at Unalakleet, mostly cloudy, 58 degrees, west winds at 16, and visibility is at 10 miles this afternoon. Zone area forecast for Cape Stevens to Moses Point out to 15 nautical miles. Small craft advisory in effect from this morning through late tonight. And let's see here, northwest winds 25 knots, seas 5 feet. Tonight, west winds 25 knots, seas 5 feet. Friday, northwest winds 15 knots, seas 3 feet. And for Friday night, west winds 10 knots, seas 2 feet. Low tide this evening, right around 10:30 at 1.1. And for Friday's high tide, 7:43 a.m. at 4.15 feet, with high tides or 4-foot tides these next couple of days in the morning. All right, time now is about 15 minutes after the hour. Thanks for tuning in. And, well, we continue on with more music here on KNSA. Up next, we have a song by Nelly and the song called Air Force Ones.

sound link our neck. Make that Nickelback and How You Remind Me here on KNSA. Well, summer school is winding down next week. Monday through Thursday is the last days of summer school for the summer. And it's reading and writing focus there. They'll have classes from 9 a.m. to 1 for students entering grades 3 and 4. There's also a slot from 11 to 1 for students entering grades 1 and 2. Lunch will not be provided. Snacks will. It's over at the third grade classroom entrance through the elementary entrance. And tutoring is available for students kindergarten through fifth grade. They can receive tutoring in English, reading, and literacy comprehension. And it'll be available until August 6th over at the Enoclete School. And tutoring services are provided at no cost. And here is Linkin Park, a song called In the End.

announcement from the Alaska Department of Fish and Game in Nome for commercial and subsistence salmon fishing in the Norton Sound and Port Clarence areas. 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Effective 12:01 a.m. Wednesday, July 22, all marine and fresh waters of Subdistricts 5 and 6 will open 24 hours per day, 7 days per week, to gillnet gear with mesh size restricted to 6 inches or less. Commercial salmon fishing in Shaktulik Subdistrict 5 and Unalakleet Subdistrict 6. Commercial salmon fishing will open in Subdistricts 5 and 6 for 24 hours from 6 p.m. Friday, July 24 until 6 p.m. Saturday, July 25. As previously announced, commercial salmon fishing in Golovin Subdistrict 2, Elam Subdistrict 3, and Norton Bay Subdistrict 4. Commercial fishing will open in Subdistricts 2 through 4 from 6 p.m. Tuesday, July 21 until 6 p.m. Thursday, July 23. Subsistence salmon fishing in Port Clarence District. The department has waived the sockeye salmon annual harvest limits on the Pilgrim River to provide additional subsistence fishing opportunity. The annual household limit of 3 king salmon in the Pilgrim River remains in effect. Subsistence salmon fishing in Norton Sound. In the Nome Subdistrict, marine waters west of Cape Nome and all freshwaters of the Nome Subdistrict are closed to gillnet fishing from 6 p.m. on Mondays until 6 p.m. on Wednesdays each week. For any fisheries questions or for assistance obtaining a subsistence salmon permit, please call Fish and Game in Nome at 907-443-5167. This has been an informational update from the Alaska Department of Fish and Game in Nome. You can't.

Good afternoon, Norton Sound. That's Usher. Usher, and you got it bad here on KNSA. Well, it's about 3:34, and time to take a look at the birthday calendar for today. Today is Thursday, the 23rd day of July. One anniversary and five birthdays for this date. The anniversaries for Jason and Molly Schwind. And for the birthdays for today, first is in memory of Shirley Twark. Also, Samuel Bruckner has a birthday, along with Joanne Swanson, Emily Dickens, and Nolan Ivanov. Happy birthday, son. And to those folks that are tuning in and have birthdays today, happy birthday to you, and also happy anniversary to the folks that have anniversaries also. I know Noah can't hear me. He's at work right now. All right. And for tomorrow, let's take a look at what we got going on tomorrow. There's citywide cleanup going on. That'll be going on tomorrow from 10 to 3, picnic at 4. And you can receive a ticket for each yellow bag picked for chances to win prizes. Picnic at 4 at the softball field there. And if you have any questions or concerns, contact the city office at 907-624-3531. And according to the National Weather Service, tomorrow partly sunny with isolated showers in the morning and mostly sunny in the afternoon. Highs in the mid to upper 50s. West winds 5 to 15. So that is sounding like a good day tomorrow to get our city clean. All right, here's Puddle of Mud and Blurry.

Good afternoon, Norton Sound. That's Mary J. Blige and Family Affair here on KNSA. That was back from 2002 here on KNSA. Well, this next song is by Eminem. The song is called Without Me. And I'm not too sure about this version right here. I don't know if it's explicit or not. But if it turns out to be explicit, we're going to have to cut it short there. But you know how his lyrics can be. But you know, this song also came back out in 2002, and we're going to give it a try here. Here's a song called Eminem, or here's a song by Eminem, a song called Without Me.

0: afternoon's Norton Sound. That's Shakira there. Whenever, wherever, here on KNSA's, here's Enrique Iglesias' song called Hero.
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1: Enrique Iglesias, a hero here on KNC. This has been Jared here with you this afternoon here on this Thursday. It's 23rd day of July. Thanks for tuning in. Let's look at the weather for tonight. Mostly cloudy, lows in the 40s. Northwest winds 15 to 25. For Friday, partly sunny in the morning, then clearing, highs in the mid to upper 50s, west winds 5 to 15. Friday night, mostly clear in the evening, then cloudy with scattered showers after midnight, lows in the upper 40s, southwest winds to 10. And for Saturday, sunny with isolated showers, highs in the upper 50s to lower 60s, southwest winds 5 to 15. We'll be signing off this afternoon with the Goo Goo Dolls and Here Is Gone. Have a good day and be safe out there.